my part of the story. I want to tell you my wife's part, who was called Carol, and my son, who was called Paul. So I want to tell you in three different parts and the same story if you want. And you'll get a better idea of how God works. If God's in your life and you're wondering, where is he today? Well, I can tell you this. When you look back on your Christian looking past, you can see God working. And I want to come across today to put up Jesus, not me. I'm just saying that Jesus sent the Holy Spirit to guide my life all the way through all the years, and still is. I've got so much belief that he has been and still will, and he is, and responsible to take me to heaven. Only Jesus can get me to heaven. Only God. So I'm a Seventh-day Adventist believer, and I go to church here in Harvey. I've done since 14 years now, and been in Harvey, but I've been back and forward a couple of times and been on radio before that. But I was born in England in 1952, and I was brought up as a Church of England, but I don't remember going to church, to be honest. I must have. I remember my mum used to give me some money to put in the offering when she sent me by myself, but I bought an ice cream and played football with the money instead. So I never really went to church. However, I think I was a believer when I was a kid, and it was on TV, and the lovely hymns of the English choirs and all that. I think I believed, but I didn't know anything. And I was there till I was 21 years old, when I emigrated to New Zealand with my wife Carol. That was another miracle. It just all fell into place. I served my time as an apprentice pastry cook, and I got married to Carol. And within 3 months of it all happening, we were in New Zealand, in a place called Gore, G-O-R-E. And we had a contract there for 2 years to stay there and work, or I did. So I stayed there. But I never came across God, and no one came to tell me about God. All I got to know is going down the pub and being normal English or New Zealander, and just have a drink now and again and have some friends around, etc., etc. So I was there for 2 years in Gore, then moved to Christchurch for around about 10 months, where I worked in another bakery. So I served my time doing 2 years in Gore. I had to work for 2 years. That was a contract. But I left on the next day after 2 years were up. And I went up to Christchurch, and I enjoyed it up there, working in the bakery. Then we went to Nelson. Nelson was a nice place as well. I went to work in a place called Stoke, which was about 10 k's away, I think, or 15 k's away. I never had a car then, but when I went for the interview, the manager, or the foreman on the floor, he said, "Well, I live in Harvey, in Gore, in Nelson. I can pick you up and take you to work every day." Oh, well, that'd be good. And so we arranged that. And the very first day he picked me up, he drove through Harvey on the way to Stoke, and he showed me a church. He said, "Oh, that's where I go to each week. That's my church." And I said, "Oh, what is the church?" And he says, "The Seventh-day Adventist." Okay. Well, I worked there for nearly a year, and every day for 5 days a week, I'd be in his car going to work and coming back. And it took right about 45 minutes to get to work and back. He never once told me anything about God. He was a Christian, a Seventh-day Adventist, but he never mentioned God much. He mentioned going to church, and this person was speaking once or twice, but he never invited me to anything or tried to persuade me about believing in God. Nothing like that really happened. Anyway, after Nelson, we decided to come to Perth. Our aim was to go on a 10-year tour around the world, working tour. And we thought we'd start off in New Zealand, go to Australia, go to South Africa. I didn't understand about apartheid at the age of 21, but we thought we'd go there. And we knew some people from there and how beautiful it was. And then go to Canada and end up in Scotland. After 10 years, we'd be
Lived in Scotland. But when we came to Perth, we intentioned to go to Perth for, it doesn't matter, 6 months, 2 years, it doesn't matter. Go over to South Australia, Victoria, etc. Work our way over bit by bit. When we came to Perth, we decided to go to work, and I got a job in Bones. Remember Bones Bakery in Perth? I got a job there. My wife got a job in Peter's Pies, or sometimes she worked at the entertainment centre. So we were quite happy going out and learning about Australians and going to the pubs and meeting people and having a good time, as I put it then. One week at Porter Inn on a Sunday, and I was looking through the news bulletin, and I noticed a man called Jeff Yolden. He was coming to the Perth to do a whole seminar on archaeology and evolution and Bible, and I was interested in all that. I thought, I don't know much about the Bible, but I liked archaeology. In outer space, he was going to talk about the update. I think it was Apollo 12 or something that was happening then. And because it was raining, we said, oh, let's go there. And it was, we did. It was on in Perth. And we went there at 11 o'clock in the morning. It was advertised for 11 o'clock, 2 o'clock and 4 o'clock, three programs in one day. And we went to 11 o'clock and it was pouring the rain. And it was fascinating, the archaeology that he showed me, and up-to-date stuff. He had been to some of these places, Iraq and Babylon and the old city of Petra, etc. And it was fascinating to me, but I didn't realise, I didn't connect it, although he said it. This is where the Bible talks about somebody living in Petra or somebody living in Babylon, etc. But I just looked at the old stones and listened to the stories. I didn't really connect it to God or the Bible, but he did. Anyway, we went there for around about 6 weeks, and the reason we went for 6 weeks, the only reason we went for 6 weeks, because it rained every Sunday. Every Sunday for 6 weeks it rained. Not during the week, but just Sunday. So we thought, oh, let's go back there. It was good last week. It's free. And so we went. And for 6 weeks we learned all about history and how God was involved with the Jewish race and other nations of the world. Very, very fascinating stuff. And on the seventh week, it didn't rain. So he said, well, we are enjoying it. Let's go and see what this one's about. And it was on the book of Daniel in the Old Testament. And he showed us the chapter 9 of Daniel. And I was blown away. When we went into the Piccadilly Theatre, that's where it was that week, on the Sunday morning, there was a pile of Bibles around by the seats. And they weren't there the other weeks, but they were there this week. And the guy said, look, if you want to come and enjoy this type of Bible thing, you can keep your Bible. If you want one, just put your name in it and take it home after 2 weeks if you want to keep it. So I've never had a Bible in my life. I've seen one when I was a kid at church. But I've never had a Bible. I used to like watching the old Bible movies, Ten Commandments, Ben-Hur, etc. But I never actually read the Bible. So he told us a page number, Daniel chapter 9 to turn to, and we followed it through with him. And what Daniel 9 talks about is a prophecy concerning Jesus Christ coming to earth the first time as the Messiah. And it was so accurate. I was just blown away with it. I thought, no one can make this stuff up. This has got to be real. There must be a God. I always thought there was, but no one told me otherwise. And I thought, well, this is starting to get interesting as well. I didn't really came here to learn about God, but when I read Daniel 9 from the Bible itself, I was really interested. And we went through a whole series together each week. We went there every Sunday, and there was a couple on a Saturday, and this was in 1979, 1980.
So we had gone to New Zealand for 3.5 years. And in 97, we came to Perth, and in 79, I mean. And when we went to the Jeff Yolden mission, who was the evangelist at the time, that was in 79, 80. And I've never heard the Bible talked like that before. And we were very, very interested in it. We just wanted to know more. So every week we went back. And eventually, after a long period of time of learning about God, and we got baptized. And we went to Mount Lawley Church. I didn't realize this because we lived in Walcott Street in Mount Lawley, and straight across the road from us was the Seventh-day Adventist Church, which I didn't really notice before. I know the building, but I didn't really look. But I do remember prior to this, I used to go out with some mates on a Friday night and have too much to drink. And a Saturday morning, I'd be woken up by all these car doors slamming outside my front door. And I said, why are people coming here and parking the car and making a noise and waking me up on a Saturday morning? But I found out they were all going to church. So when we decided, well, that's the nearest church to us, when we were baptized, we went across there and met some wonderful people. The first thing I noticed when I went in that church, how healthy people were. No one was bent over or limping or, I don't know. I just thought, boy, these are middle-aged old people, and they all seem to be very happy and healthy. And I was 27 or 26 at the time, long hair from England, and denims I used to wear. A bit rough, I suppose, I was looked. But I didn't know anything any better. And I went into church, and people looked at me, and I thought, oh, they're all friendly and all speaking. So we decided to be baptized in that church eventually. A little time went on, in a year or two, and a man called Doug Keane, who looked after some outreach programs for the church, he said to me, why don't you take a Bible class on a Saturday morning? I said, what do you mean? He says, well, you can teach a class. There might be 20 people in it, or 10 people, 30 people, depends on the size of the class. I said, what can I teach them? They've been to church for years. I've just come. And more than that, Doug, I used to say Doug Keane was his name, I said, I can't talk to people. I stutter. Can you not realize that I stutter? I used to stutter very badly. And he said, well, how about I put your name down for the week to come, and then you can tell me, and if you're not up to it, I can do it. I said, that's a fair deal. He says, in the meantime, I'll pray for you that your stuttering will get better and you'll be able to teach a class. I thought, okay, Doug, you've got a lot of faith. I've had this stutter all my life. So 2 weeks went by, and Doug said to me, well, it's next week, Alan. You want to teach a class next week? Are you up to it? And I said, Doug, I'll just stutter. I said, look at those people in there. And he mentioned some names. I says, they've been baptized members for 10 years, 20 years, 30 years. They know everything. What can I teach them? And he says, it's not teaching. It's just making everyone speak up. So you're the person who keeps the conversation going. Just ask questions, he said, and people will know the answers, and they'll just chip in and tell everyone the answers, discuss it, and then you just ask another question. Oh, I says, Doug, he says, you can do it, Alan. I've been praying for you. And I was stuttering to my wife, and when next week came, I was stuttering going to church. What am I going to do? I'll never be able to do this, nervous, and what can I do about it? So it came time to read the Bible and study. And I welcomed people. And we had a good time. Everyone spoke up. I never really had to say much at all. And afterwards, Doug came to me. He says, praise the Lord. I says, yeah. Went all right, didn't it? Everybody was speaking up. I didn't have to say much. He says, but you didn't stutter, did you? And I paused, and I said, no, I don't think I did.
He says, well, that's God working for you. That's proof that God is in your life after your baptism, and you dink him about him, and he's given you a gift of teaching. I says, what? So he put me on the list on a regular basis every second week to teach a class very, very shortly after that. And I never stuttered once when I was in the class. Maybe afterwards or before, I'd stutter a little bit. I think I was used to doing it. And then someone said to me, oh, years went by, and somebody said, why don't you do a sermon? I said, I can't do a sermon. I've never spoke up, stood in front of a group of people and talked. I stutter. I wasn't at the time. God's miracle. He stopped me from stuttering when I spoke. And he says, well, obviously, if he stops you in Sabbath school from stuttering, he'll stop you from doing a sermon in stuttering. And I says, well, okay, I'll say yes now, but I might cancel. But the time came, and Doug took me around the back and prayed before I went up there, and I never stuttered once. And I recognized that, and I thought, this is God doing this to me. I'm a stutterer. I can't speak properly in front of people, but I did a sermon the best I knew how. I didn't stutter once. And I thought that was a miracle in myself, in my situation. Why would God do that for me? He's got enough to do rather than looking after me. I found out that God looks after everybody, and even down to the nitty-gritty of life. So that's the start of my story. Now, Carol was my wife, and we got married in England, like I said. Came to New Zealand and then came here. And Carol was a lovely person, but she got homesick quite often. And when are we going back to England? And she misses her mother, et cetera, et cetera. But we had a 10-year plan. We thought, well, we'll stick to it if we can. But she got depressed a lot, really, in New Zealand. And in New Zealand, this doctor put her on a tablet, looked like a little red Smartie. It was called Nardil. As for depression. Did it help her? I don't know if it helped or not, but anyway, she took it. And when we came over to Australia, to Perth, we found a doctor, and we had something wrong. I mean, I forget where it was, but the Nardil thing came up, and the doctor says, how long have you been on it, Carol? She says, about 2 years. He says, well, you should stay on it. It's very hard to come off this. Are you still depressed? And she says, I still want to go home. I miss my family. So she stayed on it, right? But the doctor did say, this tablet is very addictive. And you've got to be careful with it, because it's very hard to come off it. But you've been on it 2 years now. Okay. So she stayed on it. We used to pick it up from Mount Lawley Chemist. The thing there was, the doctor didn't give us a script for it. He used to get permission from Canberra Health Department to write a script out for this tablet, because there's only four people on it in all of Australia. It's a very strong tablet. And we just couldn't get a script from the doctor. He had to know prior, say 2 weeks before the run out, and he would write a script out to Canberra, who would send the chemist the script. And then we would get a phone call and go and pick it up. And I remember sometimes they didn't come on time. And Carol ran out of tablets. And even if she missed one tablet, boy, did I suffer, and the world suffer. She just couldn't cope with not having them. That was a side effect, not her. And as soon as the tablets arrived and she was taking them again, she was okay, calmed down. And that's what was life back then. If she missed one, it was very bad to watch. And we used to pray to God to help her with a depression. The chemist actually said to us, you know, these tablets are very strong. Have you got children? We said, no, but we're planning on it. She said, well, if you're on these tablets, Carol, and you and you get pregnant, more than likely the child will be deformed. He's just letting us know. That's what the tablet does to the system.
So we took precautions, of course. We just avoided pregnancy. We didn't talk about it too much. People used to ask us, have you got kids? Why? We never really told people. That was between husband and wife. And one day she came after work and said to me, look at my left foot. It's all got a big lump on it. She went to the doctors and got a, found out it's called a gangrene. Just a cluster of dead nerve tissue. But it was on the front of the foot where a woman's shoe strap would go over and fasten. And she found out this thing was growing too big and painful, and she couldn't put shoes on, particular shoes. So she sent them, the doctor sent her to the hospital to get it cut out. And when she was in the room, when I went in with her, she made sure people saw the necklace she was wearing, or the band, I should say, not a necklace. Like a, she can't take too much anesthetic with this tablet. But there was a lady right down the other side of the room, six-bedroom. She came over after the doctors left and said, can I pray for you? And she's right, she told us who our name was, Julie, and she was a Seventh-day Adventist, and she prayed for us. That time we weren't sure about Seventh-day Adventists or any other religion, but we were learning. But she was a great witness for her. So one day she got the operation and she came home with crutches. She says you'll have to stay on crutches for over a week, but the doctor will come up after about 10 days and take the stitches out at home. And then you'll be maybe on a little walking stick for a week or two. Carol used to love walking with a dog. She'd walk for miles and miles. And she just didn't like this walking stick stuff. And she said, this will restrict me big time. If I don't get my walk, I'll get down again. So she had the operation. There's about 12 stitches in the front leg, her foot, and we came home. And what happened then, we went to church on Saturday morning, like we used to, and she couldn't get her shoe on, so she went to the church with one shoe and one slipper. And people were asking, how's it going? And she was telling them. The same day, in the afternoon, someone was coming to speak in Perth Church, and we thought, we'd like to go and see this person. And there was a singer called Ron Daly, also singing. We knew about him and we liked him singing, so we thought, well, let's go there and praise the Lord there as well as church. 2 o'clock, 2:30 or so it started, and the singing went on for a while, and then this man came up and preached about God's healing power. And we never heard this before. We were young Christians, and God can heal if he wishes. All we got to do is ask. And it's up to him if he wants to heal. So that short time as we were Christians, I was trying to get involved in church, and I was very interested in helping people and giving the Bible study, etc. Carol was a good helper to me, and she'd help out and organize me a bit, but she never got involved as much as I did. And she never put herself up on the pulpit, if you want. But this particular day when we heard the singing, beautiful singing, and then this man came over and praised the Lord how great he is. He can heal people. When it finished, I just turned around. There was a few people behind us and saying, hey, that was really good. And when I turned back around, Carol was in there. She was actually up front on the platform with this man that was speaking. And they were praying. And the man was praying for her. And I thought, I've never seen Carol do that, you know, go up front and make a spectacle of herself. That's what she used to say. And I thought, well, that was nice. That's good. Good idea. If he can say, you can heal. So they stayed up there 4 or 5 minutes chatting and praying. Excuse me. And she came down limping, and we went home. Sunday morning, I heard her get out of bed, and she went in the shower.
and I was still in bed, and she came running through, and she said, "Look at me foot." I said, well, you knocked it in the shower, you broke the stitches or something. And she put her foot on the bed for me to see. And I said, well, what am I looking at? There's nothing there. And I looked down on the other foot. I said, what are you talking about? She says, look, there's no stitches in me foot. There's no heat, there's no bruising, there's no swelling. It's normal. It's not sore. I said, what? She says, it happened overnight. I never felt anything, but God's healed me. Why would God heal me, she said. And I said, but that's why that man was praying for you, to get healed. And she said, but that's a miracle. I said, yeah, it's a miracle. I said, look at your foot. The doctor came up on the Thursday to take the stitches out. And she was sitting there on the floor like she used to. And the doctor said, what are you sitting like that for? You'll split the stitches. I'm here to take the stitches out. And she stood up and showed him her foot and said, God's healed me last Saturday afternoon, Sunday morning. And he said, where's the stitches? How come it's not swollen? He says, God's healed me. And the doctor said, God can't do that. And she said, well, you tell me. I was in stitches and swollen Saturday night when I went to bed, and Sunday morning it was gone. All the stitches gone, everything. So he says, well, I'll have to rethink God, won't I? And we said, yes, you will. And at this time of her life, because of the tablets, the doctor and the chemist said to both of us, do you plan to have children? And we said, maybe, yeah, once, maybe we'll finish the 10 years. And he said, deformity is right up there. Probably 90% chance of the baby will be deformed if you stay on these tablets. So we heard that, and we thought, well, if God can heal the foot, he can heal lots of things. Now, at that time, we were probably not baptized. And we still like going to pubs on Saturday night. And we had six or seven different hotels that we like going to, and we changed them over each week, and we'll see who's the main singers on and we'll go to where we wanted. But I knew where these places were, and I've been to them before. But soon after Carol's foot getting healed, we went off on a Saturday night, and I got lost. I had to turn somewhere where I didn't used to, the traffic light were out or something, and I got totally lost, and I drove around. I said, how do you get back to the pub from here? It got too late, so we went home. And the second week, Saturday night came, and we went out, and we were on the freeway, and there was a crash. Somebody crashed on the freeway, and we couldn't see it, but all the cars were built up, and we had to stop. We just couldn't get out. We couldn't reverse. We were stuck on the freeway. And about 3 hours passed, we were still there. And we said, well, we can't go to the pub now, it's too late. And sometimes we were sick on the Saturday night. We got to some of the pubs, and we got there late. I don't know why, they were full. There was a bouncer at the door saying, oh, take a ticket. As people leave, you can go in. And there was a queue of 30 people. So we said, well, we've not got a queue up in the rain. So I went home. One night there was a storm, the sixth night of all of them. There was a big storm on the way there, and I couldn't see. My wipers on, and it was so bad I had to stop the car. And we thought, let's just go back home. It's going to be like this all night. So 6 weeks in a row, six Saturday nights, God made it rain, like he did six Sundays. And or not rain every week, I should say. We got lost, etc. And so he said, well, let's not bother going. Anyway, the week after, seventh week, we said, well, let's go to this one. I've phoned them up, and it is open. And so we went there and got there early. And we got on the dance floor. There wasn't many people there. We were really early, 7:30 at night or something. And Carol went to the toilet, and I just waited for her on the dance floor, and she came out.
and she looked all flustered, and two men came out after her, not the same toilet, of course, but the same part of the pub. And I looked at them, I says, "Are you all right, Carol?" I says, what have they said to you? She says, "No, it's not them." She said, look through the window outside. And I looked and she says, "Can you see it?" I said, "What?" She says, "The angels beckon us out." She got the hand up and said, "Come out, come out, come out." So I said, "Oh, the angel is outside telling us to leave the pub." She said, that's what he's doing. So we did. We went out, and from that day on, we said, "Well, we're not upsetting God anymore. We are leaving." God said to us for the last 6 weeks, "Don't go to the pub because it causes chaos in the household, etc." So we thought, "Well, we'll not go back. We'll give it up, like God said, like Jeffrey Alden described it." Carol wanted to stop the nardle, as I said. And she went to the chemist one day after her foot was healed. And she said, "How do I come off these tablets?" And the chemist said, "You can't." He says, "You've been on them too long. If you come off them, what you need to do is you're down 3 a day, the highest dose in the whole country. If you take 2 tablets tomorrow, you'll have side effects. And if you come off them 1 tablet, you'll be in hospital. You won't make it. It's worse than heroin than to come off these tablets." So he says, "You're on them for life, really. And it's not good news because they destroy your body." And he mentioned again about children being deformed. So he said, "Look, if you want to, I mean, you can see your doctor." So we did. And they said both together, "You're on 3 a day. Tomorrow, miss the middle one. Take 1 in the morning, 1 in the evening. 3 months' time, after staying on that, take 2, but cut that tablet in half. Take 1 in the morning, 1 at lunch, half of 1, I should say. And then 3 months' time again, that's 6 months, you'll be on 1 tablet. Cut that one in half and take half in the morning and half at night." But they both said, "You won't last that long. You'll be in hospital with side effects. It's terrible side effects. You won't last." She said, "Well, I'm going to put this to God and see what he says." So we went to church the following week and sat, and Carol had her shoes on. And she said, "My foot's all healed." And the church people were saying, "Well, what happened?" "Well, when I woke up on Sunday morning, it's healed." And then she said to me, "I've stopped one of the tablets, by the way, Alan." And I thought, "Already?" She said, "Yeah, I made that decision." I said, "But what did the chemist say? You'll be in hospital with side effects." She said, "Well, I prayed to God about it, and I've decided to come off them, and I've only taken 2 tablets for the last 2 days. And I said, "I haven't seen any side effects." I thought that to myself. These told me missing 1 tablet when they were late should have side effects, and it'll be terrible. And I thought, "Well, I haven't seen any side effects." 2 weeks' time after that, we went to church the following week, but the third week, she said to me, "I've only been taking 1 tablet all week." I says, "You can't do that. Remember, the doctor says you have to cut it down 3 months at a time." She says, "I know, but I'm only taking 1 tablet, been on it for a week, and I'm not feeling any different. I don't have any side effects." And I thought, God really is looking after us. Amazing God. I used to think, does God just heal a foot, or does he heal the whole body? And within a month, Carol says, "I've stopped taking them all together." And got so bad that the doctor came up a bit rampant. He says, "Why haven't you been down to me to ask for a script for the tablets? You must have them, Carol." She says, "I haven't been taking them now for a month." "You can't do that. You'll be in hospital." You know, I took them. I was off them within a month. After God healed my foot, I decided, well, does he only heal a foot? So I'm off the tablets and I've got no side effects, so I don't want any more. Thank you very much. So she stopped taking them. What a wonderful God we have.
does God only heal a foot or everything? It's up to God, and it really is. And after 3 or 4 months of healing, Carol says she's pregnant. And I thought, what? You can't be. It's, we're taking so much precautions. And remember what the doctor said about babies. And she said, well, I'm pregnant. And she was still working, of course, and so was I. And I used to talk to God a lot. I said, what about this baby, this innocent baby? And it's nobody's fault, Lord. It's these tablets. And 9 months went by, and Carol, 8 months anyway, Carol was still working. She gave up before the ninth month, but she phoned me up. I was just up the street, and she said, my waters have broke. So I came back and took her to the hospital in Subi. And she was already dilated 9 then. She's nearly given birth. And she was only on the table for about 45 minutes. And this little boy came, my son Paul. And I was praying all that time. I don't know, what am I expecting? And the nurses came and did what they needed to do and cleaned up and presented the baby to us, and I looked, and beautiful little boy, and they said it was a perfect, everything's there, feet and hands and everything, and not much time to wait around neither. Dilated 9, we weren't even there. I was there for about an hour before the birth, and I was there, and I saw God working, a miracle again. And when I told people back in Mount Lawley, they called Paul the miracle boy. He wasn't supposed to exist, really. But God knew better. God knows better than any of us. And he was born on the 29th of the 3rd, 87. And he's now 38 or so, and he's a head elder in a church up in Perth, witnessing for God every time. What a wonderful God we serve. God is great. You-

Wonderful, beautiful song. And that's true, friends. If you really want your heart, if you really want salvation, you have to give it to God, like I did in 1980. I've been a Christian now for 46 years, and I've never, ever, ever doubted God. I see him at work in all sorts of areas that I've been in there. And I'm only telling you a story of my life and my wife and my son, but I'm really telling a story of God, witnessing for him to say, if you really want to know about God, he will reveal it to you. Ask God. If you've got issues like healing or needs of any description, you can go to him, but he doesn't always want that. He will answer. He wants your heart. He wants you to surrender. You see, it's not hard to give yourself to God. You just got to ask him to come into your life. You just got to say, God, I need you. My life, my lifestyle, my whole things that I'm doing in life, I know it's wrong, and I want to give them to you. I need your help. Like, I used to smoke, and I knew that was bad. It killed my father. I saw that happen in England. My father was told many, many, many times to stop smoking or you'd die, and he didn't. And I saw him on the deathbed. He had a heart attack. Doctor says it's through smoking. I know so many people. So I decided, well, I'm going to give up smoking when I learned about God. I sort of said, well, I'm addicted to it, God. I'm not smoking heavily compared to some, but when I give up cigarettes, I thought, well, I'll give up alcohol at the same time. I don't need either. I used to enjoy going to the pubs, but I realized it was not where God lives. And he led me out through an angel. Come out of the pub. You don't need that. And I knew that, but I was putting God to the test. Like all those tears, I still say, I'm going to the church today, before I was baptized, but I'm going to the pub. I really like that Saturday night. But he showed me not to go. He put blocks in my way. Crashes that happened on the road that I was on. He didn't make a crash. He just led me that way where there was a crash to stop me from going to the pub. So God knows me, and I'm amazed in how much he knows me. And I need to know more about him. And I'm searching for him every day, and I put my life in his hands. And the testimony I'm saying today is that God is real. And he wants more of me, and he wants more of you. He's coming back very soon. The condition of the world today, friends, it's never been like this before. The mark of the beast is about to happen very soon. If you've listened to this program before, we've discussed the mark of the beast, and it's really happening. You look at the news reports today coming from America in particularly, you think you're reading the Bible. It's that accurate. Just like that chapter 9 of Daniel come true. With Jesus coming the first time. There's so much happening in the world, it's proving that Jesus is coming the second time. So we need to be ready for him. And praise his holy name.

There's some wonderful songs around, friends, isn't there? All praise in the Lord. It's an amazing thing to be a Christian. I've said this before in the program. Give it a go, friends. Give yourself to Jesus. The Holy Spirit will come to you and convict you, just like he did with me 46 years ago. And when I got to know God and introduced me to the Bible, I thought that everyone out there that knew about these things, but nobody's ever told me. Why has anybody come to my door and told me about God and this great Saviour that we have? And I used to think, I used to talk to people and expect them to know answers. Anybody's friends of mine, I used to say to them, hey, have you read that Jeremiah in the Bible and that Daniel person? And they look at me with amazement and say, what are you talking about? I said, you know, the Bible talks about Jeremiah and Daniel in particular, and Jesus mentions Daniel. And they said, oh, I don't know. I thought people knew these things and they just didn't tell me. That's how ignorant I was. When I found the God, and he was tapping on my shoulder for years, I believe, I was always interested in religion and in archaeology and old buildings and churches and things. But I didn't know the God that everyone worshipped. See, nobody came to tell me. No one. No one knocked at my door and said, I'm here to tell you about Jesus. And I often wondered why nobody came. If God says you're the disciples of him, will go and preach the gospel, and I'm a part of the world, why didn't anybody tell me? That man in Nelson, with him every day, 5 days a week, he never told me.

nor other exist according to the Bible. In fact, there is no other God. That's what the Bible teaches. People say that God this and God that. God himself says, I know of none. There is none. No gods exist before me, and no God shall exist after me, says God. So if you want to get to heaven and be rewarded with salvation, and maybe see our relatives or people who's died or friendships, etc., we'll all go to heaven at the same time. We'll all meet up and worship God and say, wow, why does God bother with me, a humble person from England, going to live in Australia, New Zealand? Why has he got time, and how has he got time to do things in my life? We've got a wonderful God to serve, and he wants to be a part of our life. I ask you today, friends, make a decision. Listen to this program more. Give me a call if you want to. We can meet up. My phone number is 0405-373-851. And we can talk things through, questions you want answered. We'll have a nice little time together if you want. In the meantime, praise the Lord every day.

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1: Alright mate, YouTube says it's easy. 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

Hi, my name is Mary, and I love living in Harvey because of a beautiful community that it is. I always enjoy tuning into Harvey Radio 96.5. 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

Kumusta, Harvey? Ako si Jonathan Aquin galing sa Philippines at nakikinig kayo sa Harvey Community Radio 96.5 FM. Di bali na kayo ay mula sa Philippines, parang ako, o kaya sa New Zealand, o kaya sa South Africa, o kaya sa Italy, o kaya sa Australia. Laging may saya pag nakikinig sa Harvey Community Radio. Kasi ang bayan nyo ang nagsasalita.

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0: Some of the best things in life can be hiding right there in plain sight. Jenny's Shoes and Fashions is one of those shops. Come on down to the main street of Harvey and you'll find Jenny and the crew in there with the most amazing range of shoes and fashions for both men and women. If Jenny hasn't got it, it's not worth wearing. Come on into the main street of Harvey, make yourself known to Jenny and her team, and I'm sure that you'll be very impressed. Thanks very much to Jenny Shoes and Fashions for being an amazing sponsor of Harvey Community Radio.
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45 RPM, Huey Lewis and the News with their follow-up to The Power of Love. 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

0: 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Night Fever, a national hit across every major city and still one of the great Saturday night starters. 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That's 1-800-045-776. Darren, what are you looking for?
1: I want to hear one of my all-time favourites. It's from, I think, 1978. Kenny Rogers, Love or Something Like It.
0: Sure. What's your connection with it?
1: It just resonated to me. The way Kenny sings it, the voice, the message. I still love it all these years later. 45 RPM.

0: 45 RPM sounding different like they used to. Kenny Rogers, Love or Something Like It. 500,000 copies sold in the US, number one on the country charts, and 32 on the Billboard Hot 100. A real crossover moment. This hour, Cam uncovers a lost 45 from an Australian singer who lit up Bandstand in the 1960s. And in Aussie Legends, Linda turns the tables on Renee Geyer to talk about one of her early hits. Aussie Legends and Lost 45s coming up on 45 RPM.
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3: Ask anyone to name an Australian female singer in the 70s, and most would come up with Helen Reddy, I Am Woman, or Olivia Newton-John, Banks of the Ohio. Others might recall Linda George, Alison McCallum, Colleen Hewitt, Marsha Hines, Alison Durbin, or Wendy Saddington. It wasn't a good time for female singers, as the music industry in Australia was dominated by male singers and male groups. James Brown said it well a decade earlier when he recorded the song It's a Man's, Man's World. The title was apt, but Renee Geyer created quite a unique take on the song.
4: A lot of the songs were covers in those days. Man's World was one of the ones brought to me, and it was interesting because a lot of people would say, oh, but it's a man's. But I always talked about it as being the answer to Helen Reddy's I Am Woman. You know, it's like, yeah, it's a man's world, but it'd be nothing without us. You know what I mean? And so I thought that was a great, more realistic way of putting it, you know, because, it still was a man's world, you know. And my recollection is that that was the question as to how it would be by a woman. And it ended up being the best thing I ever did because, I mean, there were other things that were so lucky. That album was bigger than the Man's World album. And Say I Love You, of course. But Man's World was the thing that catapulted me into the public eye because of the controversy of it as well, you know? So it was a good thing.
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0: 45 RPM, the soundtrack to our lives. Love Don't Live Here Anymore. It reached 21 for I'm Talking, and the Rolls-Royce original hit the top 10 6 years earlier. Song with real staying power. Coming up, this week's Earworm, a massive Aussie hit that top charts all around the world. Next, Cam uncovers a lost 45 from an Australian singer who had several hits in the 60s and was a regular on Bandstand with Brian Henderson. Lost 45s with Cam on 45 RPM.
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3: Nolene Battley was one of the pioneering pop stars of the 60s. She was the first Aussie female to have a national hit that charted in the top five in Sydney, Melbourne, Adelaide, Brisbane and Perth. Her run of hits, Barefoot Boy, Rendezvous and Tammy, paved the way for other young female singers including Judy Stone, Patsy Ann Noble and Little Patty. In 1964, Nolene entered what's been described as the most remarkable phase of her career. She recorded an English-language version of the million-selling Japanese hit known here as Little Treasure from Japan. It charted well, making the top 40 in Sydney, Melbourne and Brisbane, and it apparently sold 60,000 copies in Japan as well. The success of the song coincided with the 1964 Tokyo Olympic Games and the screening of the hugely successful Japanese historical adventure series The Samurai, which was the first Japanese television show ever screened in this country. The Samurai rapidly became one of the most popular shows shown in Australia and sparked a craze among kids for all things ninja. Two decades later, the series was still in people's minds, with Men at Work recording Shintaro, a song about the main character in the series. Over the years, Nolene's fans have been well served with two excellent compilations of her music from Festival Records. The first was 1988's career overview called Little Treasure from Japan, and then a 67-track project from 2000 called Australia's Little Miss Sweetheart. So here it is, this week's Lost 45 from Nolene Battley. It's a song we rarely hear today, Little Treasure from Japan. I'm Cam for 45 RPM.

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We're playing Australia's greatest hits from the 60s, 70s and 80s, all on 45 RPM.

45 RPM, reliving the crackle and pop of vinyl's golden era. Lynn Randell, Australia's Miss Mod, Stranger in My Arms. A B-side that became an A-side in the UK and a Northern Soul favourite. A reminder that sometimes hidden gems shine brightest. Thanks to Cam for Lost 45s, Linda for Aussie Legends, Newman for the History of Pop, Ward for the Quiz, and Justin and Darren for today's requests. 45 RPM comes to you from the Pulse in Geelong and is heard across Australia on the Community Radio Network. We'll leave you with this week's earworm, a monster Aussie hit that topped the charts here for 7 weeks and hit the top 10 in the US, Canada, Sweden and the UK. It's a cover of Lip Sync's disco classic, and Pseudo Echo released at least 3 versions of it here. The Australian 45 ran 4 minutes 50, the dance mix 6 minutes 30, and the international single was trimmed to a tight 3 minutes 40. Very compact. I'm Wiz J. On behalf of the team, thanks for spending part of your day with us. We'll catch you next time on 45 RPM.

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The thing that I like most about visiting Harvey is the incredible sense of friendliness and welcoming from the community in town whenever there are visiting groups like us here. 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
1: G'day, it's David Marshall. The following program is an interview recorded between myself and a studio guest between 2004 and 2005 at Harvey Community Radio. The views expressed and comments made may have changed over time.

0: It's David Marshall with Tongue and Groove. Happens a little bit of talk and a lot more music, and that's what we're going to get tonight. Now, if you've never tuned in before, if you just happen to be travelling around in your car or sitting back at home, thought, oh, what's going on here? Basically, my Tongue and Groove show happens with a guest each week, and I've got a guest in the studio, and there's a little bit of a twist tonight, and I'll let you know that in a moment. But, I have a look, invite a guest in, and have a little look in through their CD collection and see what they've got on offer, and there is some really good songs coming up tonight. So, as I say, I'll introduce my guest in just a moment. But before I do, just want to say congratulations to everybody that was involved with the Anzac Day events throughout the region. It was just fantastic, and there's so much work and effort that goes in, as there always is with any events, as I'm sure many of you will know. But the Anzac Day crew, and most of them from the RSL, well done. A really good day from the Harvey perspective, and I'm sure that was the same throughout the region, Brunswick, Australia, Yarloop, and all around the place. If you're listening in and you attended any of those Anzac Day events, I'm sure you'll agree it was a great time. Really good. And it's good to see, as many have mentioned over the last few years, there's more and more young people being involved and from the schools. Yeah, well done. We like it. Bring it on. And certainly in the Harvey area, there's a really special event coming up. It's the opening of the Harvey Town Square, and we're going to talk a little bit about that a little bit later on. Just to let you know, this project's been on the books for quite some time now, and it's now come to fruition, and Harvey Community Radio will be there doing an outside broadcast. The Music Aviva team are going to be there, and then the rest of the crew will be there, and just be part of the celebrations of the new Harvey Town Square. Doesn't it look swish? And that will be a really good day, and there's food and drink and music and a whole range of things, so it should be a great event. Tune in to 96.5. Because we'll be there. This is a really interesting show. A bit of a twist here. We thank Joe Capogrego for putting on his Feature Thursday, as he does. But rather than saying goodbye to Joe, as we often do, and he heads off outside the door, we turn the tables on him. He's sitting on the other side of the desk, because not only is Joe the presenter of our Feature Thursday, he's also the chairman of Harvey Main Street and the Harvey Town Square being open. I just thought it'd be really good to have a bit of a chat with Joe, not only about Main Street, more about Joe Capogrego himself. So, Joe, I hope you're not nervous there, but welcome to Harvey Community Radio, mate.
1: Thanks, David. No, I definitely am not nervous. Just tongue-tied, but not nervous.
0: I'm feeling a lot better over here, because any stuff-ups I make, you can jump over and just, you know, press the right button for me or whatever.
1: It's the first time I've been on this side of the desk, so it's a little bit awkward, I suppose. I just want to fiddle all those buttons, but I'll let you do that.
0: Right, get on you, mate. No, appreciate it. But, Harvey Main Street, you're the chairman and have been right the way through, basically, haven't you?
1: Yeah, I have. Since its conception, I suppose, I've been involved as a chairman. And the Town Square project was one of those things that the people of Harvey wanted, and took us a long time. We seem to be going around in circles for some time, but now finally come to fruition. Mm. And it is exciting. And it looks fantastic.
0: It does, doesn't it? It's really, I mean, most people around the area would have seen it develop over the months going on there, and different points you're like, oh, it's a big hole in the ground.
1: That's
0: and all.
1: Right.
0: But, gee, Louis and the Commisso family and everybody involved in it has done a great job, really.
1: Louis Commisso and his boys and all his workers are people that have helped. Dan, the guy at the bakery, those guys really should be congratulated, because they have worked very, very hard. Every weekend, he's had those boys there working, painting, laying paving bricks, and it is such a great thing to see. And people have already, you go down there, you do shopping, whatever, and you notice people standing around the fountain.
0: Exactly.
1: Taking photographs.
0: Yeah.
1: And that's, you know, there's obviously a tourist that come to town and taking the advantage. And the Commisso family should be commended for the work that they've done.
0: Yeah, no, it's really good stuff.
1: Good job.
0: It's interesting to say about his boys and the others that have been working there. There were a couple of days that I went for a wander through there. It was about 400 degrees, you know, some of that hot weather. These guys are out there on the end of shovels making a fountain of all things.
1: Exactly. But there was no water at the time. I bet they were hoping there's some water there.
0: I reckon so.
1: But the water's there now.
0: Yeah, it is. It's already coming to fruition as far as the getting people there, which is the whole thing. And I know that was part of, obviously, from Main Street's perspective as well. But Louis in particular wants people there. And my program is about diving into your CD collection. And thankfully, it was a nice task this time. I didn't have to ferret down too far. Some last few weeks, I've had a bit of a struggle. There's been a lot of vinyl where I've gone in the last few weeks. But yours is mostly CDs. You've got a quite interesting selection there.
1: Yeah, I like a bit of rock and roll, and I like 80s music mainly. I think the 80s was where it was good music, where you could sing the song. Not that I'm a very good singer, but you could dance to it. And in those days, we went to discos and to rock shows and in Harvey.
0: Sure.
1: And you don't see too many of them anymore, but there was some good music around then days. That's why I like. And I like a bit of Italian music as well.
0: Cool. Oh, gee, we'll have to wait and see. I may have just pulled one out. We'll wait and see on that. I don't want to let the listeners know too much on this one, but let's go for it. So your first one, you've gone with the Bryan Adams song, Can't Stop This Thing We've Started. Any particular reason for that?
1: Just like the tune, definitely like the rhythm, good music. Bryan Adams is an excellent performer and has written some great songs and cut some good CDs. So. Yeah.
0: All right, let's go for it. First cab off the rank for Joe Cabagrego. He's our Feature Thursday presenter. That's how many of you will know him. He's also a bit of a famous... Before I go to the song, I mean, bit of a famous guy. Got the old thing in the Worsley newsletter a couple of weeks back now.
1: Yeah, they must have been bored, had written about everyone else and finally wrote about me.
0: DJ Joe, I think it was, wasn't it? Great photo too. All right, let's go with it. This is Joe Cabagrego, my special studio guest tonight, and his first song, as I say, first cab off the rank, is Can't Stop This Thing We've Started by Bryan Adams. Hope you're really enjoying it.

0: Well, can't stop this thing we've started. Well, we've started at Joe Capogrego, so let's not stop it. But you enjoy that one?
1: Yeah, it's great. Yep, Brian Adam, excellent signwriter. Signwriter. He is a good signwriter, but he can sing.
0: No,
1: David.
0: That's Tommy Stash you're thinking about. So. Yes, it's all professional stuff in here, listeners. Don't you worry about that. Yeah.
1: We're having a good time.
0: We are having a good time. You're dead right. Probably too good. That's the problem. Anyway, if you've just tuned in, it's David Marshall with Tongue and Groove. And my special guest tonight is our presenter for Feature Thursday and the chairman of Harvey Main Street, Joe Capogrego. And that was his first song by Brian Adams. Now, Joe, Harvey Boy.
1: Yep. Have been ever since I was born, David.
0: Is that right?
1: Got no intention to go anywhere else either.
0: Good man. Good man, that's not a political statement to do with Harvey Main Street or anything. So,
1: I just love Harvey.
0: Yeah, born here, growing up, and all this.
1: You know, he's got everything we want. You know, we're so close to the ocean.
0: Yeah,
1: we got natural bushland with fresh water dams that we can use for recreation. We're only half an hour from Bunbury and an hour and a half from the city from Perth. What else did you want? And it's a good place to bring kids up. You know, it's got all the facilities. Got everything going for it.
0: He's got.
1: Why aren't you moving to Harvey?
0: They are. That's the thing.
1: Yeah,
0: they are.
1: I know.
0: There's a lot of new people in town. I often ask that of people, chat with people over at the rec centre if they come in to see what facilities are available. I always ask them that question. Now, why Harvey? And you touched on one thing. I mean, proximity to Perth. People wanted to get out of the city, but close enough to get back on, you know, weekend or night or whatever. That's one of the things. And yeah, good. I'm going to get you a little soapbox there. He was really going for it.
1: Good.
0: I tell you, in the glint in his eye. So tell us about your growing up story. Where did we grow up? We know it was in Harvey, but whereabouts?
1: David, I grew up in Uduck Road. I was one of the Uduck Road kids.
0: Mm.
1: My dad, he came from Italy in 1950, and he had a son and three daughters still there and a wife.
0: Yep.
1: And when they were getting close to coming to Australia, his wife passed away. And a few years later, the kids all arrived. And he managed to bring them up. And he married my mum by proxy.
0: Yes. How do you marry someone by proxy?
1: Well, someone stands in sort of thing. So it's just a paper thing.
0: Yeah.
1: Like the marriage certificate is signed here and is signed in Italy. And the marriage is married.
0: Legal.
1: You know? Yeah. It's legal, yeah. So he married my mum by proxy, which would have enabled her to come out here. The only glitch was that when she actually went to get the rest of her paperwork, they asked her the questions.
0: Mm.
1: They said, are you going out there to look after kids? And, of course, my mum, not knowing anything, she said, yes. And they said, oh, no, well, we don't take in any nannies. So it took her nearly 6 years before she left Italy to come here and live with my father.
0: Yeah.
1: She arrived in, I'm pretty sure it was 61, in the 61. I was born in 62. There was no time wasted at all, Dave.
0: That's the way.
1: The old man, he was on a mission, waiting and waiting patiently. So
0: yeah.
1: I was born in 62, yeah.
0: That must have been difficult, what, about five, 6 years or whatever you're saying in there, for both your dad and your mum.
1: It was very difficult. I mean, I'm really proud of how my dad managed all those years, you know. I mean, the eldest kid was my late sister Mary, and I believe she was only 11, right?
0: Wow.
1: And the youngest was 2. He told me lots of stories how he used to grab a couple of rabbit traps, pick the youngest one, which was pretty sure was Angie, chuck her on the handlebars, ride into town, drop her off, set a couple of rabbit traps, go to work, on the way back, pick her up, get a couple of bunnies, come home.
0: Incredible.
1: And that was a staple diet, you know, and he grew a lot of veggies. My dad was very, very proud of his garden, loved it. When he moved into Uduck Road, he had a quarter acre block and he grew veggies. And it wasn't until my dad died that the greengrocers started making money in Harvey, because anyone that came past got an armful of veggies over the fence. My dad he grew a great veggie garden, not a weed.
0: Right.
1: And Anna always tells me, my wife, she says, you never got anything off your father when it came to gardening, did you? So you didn't learn a thing, because my place, we could grow good weeds.
0: Right, yes. You know? I got that talent as well, so don't worry. You're in the majority.
1: Yeah, I can't grow veggies at all. Hopeless. My dad did well on his own.
0: What was he doing work-wise? What did your dad do?
1: When he first came out here, I believe he worked clearing the forest for the railway lines that went up and down into the bush there, bringing the logs out for the forestry industry.
0: Yep.
1: And he later worked on the public work department. They had an office in Rowlands, worked for them for many years. In fact, he got his long service when I was 14. He worked for them for a long time. Yep. And weekends, when it was spud season, he was off digging spud. I mean, as a kid, I can remember my dad hardly ever home. Dad, to make ends meet and to make a better life for us, that weekend work was important. So he would head off Friday night, not come back till Sunday night, and they'd go down to places like Mary, Rosabrook, Benja, wherever there was potatoes to be dug, my dad would go, yeah. And he worked very hard, you know.
0: Sounds like, though, just like coming through in your voice as well, you've got an appreciation, obviously, what he went through.
1: I mean, I really appreciated what my father did. I mean, as a kid, I can't remember having many toys. We made do with whatever we had, but there was always food on the table and we always had clothes and we never really went without the important things in life. So he did his best for us, and I'm proud of that.
0: You were saying you're a Uduck Road kid. I mean, I'm a Pete Street boy, so we didn't have much to do with you guys. You know, you're at least one block away.
1: One block away, yeah.
0: Who were some of your growing up mates?
1: We lived next to the Bajettas, some good friends of mine, Paul Bajetta and his younger brother, John Bajetta. I remember playing with them a lot, you know, did all sorts of things. And there was up the road, there was the Calabros, Mal Calabro. The Charchalises lived also on Uduck Road. There was quite a few kids that we used to hang around and we used to play international series cricket every weekend when the cricket season was on. And we'd play that at the Apex Park.
0: Yes, I know, because that was at the end of my street. And we could often never get on there because other blooming raiders were there.
1: Well, there's a series on, David. There's no chance of you getting on there. We'd have guys like Nick Ficilli and Joe Rognetta and Frank Pimino. So we'd have probably... I reckon 14, 16 kids up there on a Saturday morning.
0: Isn't that good?
1: And we had a proper score sheet and everything. And the big debate was whether we used the tennis ball or the real cricket ball.
0: Oh, jeepers.
1: Right? It all depended on how many windows we broke in the week before on that old house, whether we used the tennis ball or the cricket ball. But
0: we better back it off a bit, boys. Yeah, it's tennis ball this week.
1: Yeah, but we had some great times there and we used to do all sorts of things. A lot of things that kids don't do anymore. You know, like we'd jump on our bikes. And we'd pedal out to Mylett Beach in a summer, head off early, you know, spend a day at the beach and then pedal back. And by the time we got back, well, that was just as hot as what it was as where we'd be left in the morning.
0: Right.
1: But we had lots of adventures as kids.
0: Yeah.
1: And we'd go up to the dump.
0: Yeah.
1: I mean, the dump was a place to go because you'd take a few tools. My brother had a workshop where we lived and we'd grab a few hacksaws and spanners and put them in a bag and go up to the dump.
0: This is up on the South West Highway.
1: And we'd rat everything. And we'd pull bikes to bits and come home and make pushies and make hill trolleys. We'd cut the roofs off the cars, right? And we'd drag them down to the river.
0: Oh, yes.
1: And chuck them in at the, what they call it, the coffee pool?
0: Chuck them
1: in there. And then we'd paddle downstream as far as we could go, you know?
0: Yeah,
1: yeah. So we sunk quite a few roofs in the river, but they're all corroded by now.
0: You're right, though, when you said doing a lot of things that kids these days don't do. But part of that is because we as parents won't allow them.
1: Exactly.
0: You imagine Dion and Luke coming home, Dad, I've just ripped car roof off and paddled it down the diversion.
1: Or I'm just going to ride out to the beach.
0: That's
1: catch you.
0: Sure, any chance. Sounds like you've got some good growing up memories.
1: Yeah, some good childhood memories.
0: Yeah,
1: yeah,
0: that's fantastic.
1: Good times, yeah.
0: We better go to another song, mate.
1: Yep.
0: Time is ripping past.
1: Change
0: upbeat again. We're going with the Screaming Jets with Come On.
1: Yep.
0: What's the go?
1: Well, again, you know, excellent music. Music that you really want to get up and dance to. And a great band. I mean, these boys have been around for a long time. I mean, no longer making CDs. But when they were, you know, they were in the charts. Remember Countdown?
0: Oh, you know? God, don't even go there. We haven't got time, mate, but we might come back afterwards.
1: Yeah.
0: Oh, that was huge. Let's go with the song and we'll come back with Joe as he drifts off down memory lanes. That's beautiful. Yeah, g'day. It's David Marshall and it's Tongue and Groove. And my studio guest tonight is Chairman of Harvey Main Street, Mr. Joe DJ Capagrego. And this is his second song for the evening. It's Come On by the Screaming Jets.

0: Whoa, what a finish. Come on, Joe, the Screaming Jets, like that one.
1: Fantastic music, isn't it?
0: It is. That Fantastic really music. We like that. So that was Joe Capogrego's second choice for the night, and he's got some beauties to come up. Welcome. If you've just tuned in, this is David Marshall with Tongue and Groove, and we've got Joe Capogrego on as my special studio guest tonight. And we've been talking about growing up in Harvey, and yeah, good memories of that. What about school? Some people have good memories of school and others don't. How do you sit?
1: I've got some good memories of school. Well, my school was fun. I had a good time. I went to St. Anne's for primary school, and the nuns were still active then. We had some good times at St. Anne's. I mean, there's some good teachers. I always remember because at the time I went to St. Anne's, I started what we called the little school, which is here around the radio station.
0: Oh, yes.
1: Right?
0: Yeah, yeah.
1: I went there till grade, I'm pretty sure I went there till grade three. And then they built the new school, which is at the end of Street, and I moved up there. When I went to school, they did year 8 and 9 and 10. There was guys like Larson, Wayne's brother.
0: Oh, Rodney Larson.
1: I always remember playing cricket out in the Oval.
0: Wow.
1: And Rodney Larson belting that ball right out on the other side of Young Street.
0: Oh, yeah.
1: To be a channel.
0: Yes, I remember.
1: And on the other side of the channel, because the road ended there was all blueberry bushes.
0: Yeah.
1: And those balls and those blueberry bushes, like they'd send us kids in there to get them. I said, there's no way we're going in to get them. We'd come out with all our shirts ripped, but it was great. And also, all that development at the back of Young Street wasn't there because your drive-in was there.
0: Yes.
1: So it's all changed.
0: It is. It's amazing you say that because even, well, you know, this show often brings back memories and whatever, but for us, the end of Young Street was like Columbus, you know, with the end of the world, and then
1: you just
0: drop off over.
1: You just stopped.
0: What was beyond the end of Young Street? Well, who knew? You didn't go there. So,
1: that's right. Yeah, so there was a dead end, and I remember things like that. And I always remember Joe Rognetta. We used to get in real big trouble if we kicked the basketballs, you know.
0: Yes.
1: We used to get the cane, in fact. Joe Rognetta ran from under the veranda and kicked this basketball straight up in the air, and Sister Hilda walked from underneath the veranda and it hit her smack dead at the top of the head, shortened her neck by 10 millimetres, I'm sure of it, and no one owned up to it.
0: Oh, serious.
1: Yeah? So a whole bunch of us got the cane that day because you know what it was like.
0: Case.
1: If you can't get one, get them all.
0: Yes.
1: You know, cane a lot of them. You know, so we all got the cane. And
0: so, Joe, if you're listening out there, Joe Capo sends his regards.
1: Because we often speak about that. And we used to get it with a feather duster. Get it with a feather duster. The feather duster got little cane handle.
0: Oh,
1: on
0: the other end.
1: Yeah,
0: not hit with the. I was going to say, we got the cane with cane. You got it with a feather duster.
1: The
0: other end.
1: With
0: gotcha.
1: The other end. Oh, yeah. If we got it with a feather duster, David, it would be great, wouldn't it?
0: That would be good. Heaven on a stick. Yeah. So after St. Anne's, Harvey
1: after
0: High?
1: After St. Anne's, I went to Harvey High.
0: Yep.
1: Spent 3 years there, and it was great. I mean, we had some great teachers. Some of the teachers recall Sam Morris, you know. And I used to love having the Sam Morris at the end of the day because he'd always finish off with a story because he travelled a lot and he always spun a yarn to us, you know. And sometimes you had to think, I think they were yarns.
0: He was a good teacher though, wasn't he, for that period. Many of us had Sam.
1: He made that connection with the kids.
0: Exactly.
1: You'd like going to his class. It was like going to manual arts. Everyone loved going to manual arts.
0: or cooking,
1: yeah. Exactly.
0: We all love that. Know?
1: But if you were going to social studies, it was then, and you had Sam Morris, you didn't mind going because you knew you were going to enjoy it. I had Fury Rando for social studies as well 1 year. I've still got the indentation in my chest. And I've got a mark at the back of my head too where I reckon he poked me in the head in the chest that much that I banged my head on one of those hooks used to hang your bag on it.
0: Oh, goodness.
1: We had old Goldfinger, Mr. Rando. If you're listening out there, Fury, I've still got the mark, your thumbprint.
0: But once again, most people who were through that period of, Mr. Rando, as we all called him, and probably most of us still do. But a good teacher. I mean, he was a solid teacher.
1: That's right. And we had some nice female teachers, some really nice ones. I mean, when you're growing up as a teenager and you get these gorgeous looking teachers, you know, you want to sit at the front of the class, even if you've got to stay in to get the front of the class. And we had some nice teachers. Won't go into it
0: too
1: much.
0: No, that's all right. No, we're all married now.
1: We did have some good teachers. We had some fun times at high school. We had some great
0: times at high school. How did you find the mix there was kids from Brunswick?
1: We had the kids from Brunswick, the Harvey kids, obviously, and we had the Rollins kids, which were from the Mission.
0: Yeah, exactly.
1: And they were all Aborigines, basically brought from the Pilbara region down to the Mission and then bring them straight into class. And I can remember that at the beginning of each year, they'd have a new mob would come down. Some of these kids didn't have shoes. They could all run like the wind, exactly. too. They could kick that bloody football, yeah. you know, and they'd play cricket, and they'd always beat us at sport because they were just
0: naturally
1: so
0: gifted.
1: It was naturally a gift to them. And we had some great kids that yeah. came from the mission, but they had some bad times as well. There were some pretty bad fight. So it was a bit of a racial thing. And it's sad in a way because yeah. these kids just didn't have a lot of guidance. Just brought down here and expected to mix in with a new school.
0: That's
1: so
0: right.
1: it was a bit hard on them and they retaliated a bit times, but you had some great times.
0: Hear that word, didn't matter where you were around the high school grounds though. Fight!
1: Because
0: oh, everybody exactly. just go to it, wouldn't it?
1: I tell you, there were some great fights when I was at school. We'd all make the big ring around there. We'd link arms so the teachers couldn't break in to break it up. Because we wanted it to last.
0: Gee, I hope no children are listening to this show tonight. Never mind. Yeah, well, once again, sounds like we had some interesting yeah. memories from
1: exactly.
0: school.
1: We used to have a manual arts teacher, Mr. Morgan.
0: Yeah.
1: Dave Morgan.
0: Mm.
1: When I left school and later on I went to work, I was working with Dave Morgan.
0: Is that right?
1: Yeah. Because he was working at Worsley and it was interesting to see him again, you know,
0: yeah,
1: and I hadn't
0: sure.
1: seen him for ages.
0: Well, speaking of work, where did you, or how long did you go to school for? What was the story there?
1: I went to school till age of 14, which is like year 10.
0: Mm-hmm.
1: And then at that time, my dad got long service. And I went, I think it was 4 weeks, went to Italy
0: oh, okay.
1: with mum and dad. It was mum, dad, and myself went to Italy.
0: Yep.
1: And I spent a month over there, and it was great. I really enjoyed it. As a kid, good to go somewhere like that.
0: Yep.
1: And then when I came back, I started an apprenticeship with Carlo Recupero,
0: mm-hmm.
1: and I did a mechanics apprenticeship
0: right.
1: 5 years. At the end of that, even though I enjoyed it, I think it was about 9 garages in Harvey at the time.
0: Goodness.
1: So I thought, I've got to do something different.
0: Yeah.
1: I got sick of coming home smelling greasy. So I started working for my brother Charlie, and I did a adult apprenticeship
0: mm-hmm.
1: as a fitter machinist. And I did that with him, and after the first year, Charlie bought a laser grading outfit.
0: Oh, yes, yeah, remember it.
1: I spent the next 5 years, all my summers, on the machine working, and I was working my own, out on my own, basically.
0: Right,
1: I
0: yeah.
1: managed my own jobs, managed the farmers, which is, let me tell you, very hard to manage. Yeah, and I spent 5 summers on that machine.
0: Right.
1: And in the wintertime, I'd be back in the workshop doing my apprenticeship.
0: Sure. So how did you enjoy that time? Was that something a bit different?
1: That was one of my best jobs.
0: Was it really?
1: I loved it. You're on your own all day.
0: Yeah.
1: There's a fair bit of responsibility.
0: Sure.
1: But had some good fun on that machine.
0: And long hours? Or?
1: Yeah, the hours were long. We used to try and do a 12-hour on-the-job day. So if I was working, say, in 4th Street,
0: yep.
1: I'd leave home about 5:30. I'd start at 6 and I'd finish at 6.
0: Mm-hmm.
1: Then I'd go up and fuel up, ready for the next morning.
0: Goodness.
1: But there were a few jobs I did, like down at Vass.
0: Oh, yeah, yeah.
1: Or one up at Serpentine, which is like an hour and a half drive.
0: Yeah.
1: So you got up pretty early.
0: How did you go driving the big rigs? What, you go up the highway?
1: Yeah, we'd drive it up the highway.
0: Far
1: yeah.
0: out.
1: Had a few adventures on that machine. I always remember I was coming out of Brunswick one day, and there was this small car in front of me. And my eyes wander a bit, looking out the side, and this car disappeared. I thought it turned off. I looked down, and in between the wheels of the tractor and under the bonnet, I could see the boot of this thing.
0: Oh, no.
1: Yeah, because it had indicated to turn left, slowed right down, and I was right on top of it, and I jumped on the brakes. I thought,
0: yeah.
1: this little old lady trogged around the corner.
0: Oh, close call.
1: Very close.
0: Yes. It would have been nice and flat, though. Very level at the end of it if you had it.
1: It was, yeah.
0: That's right.
1: And while I was doing my mechanical apprenticeship, I was delivering papers for Pricey.
0: Oh, goodness.
1: And I used to do the Sunday times, and I'd do the Wednesday paper. Going out now.
0: Yes.
1: So you'd go out and have a few beers on a Saturday
0: yeah,
1: night.
0: Yeah, sure.
1: You know?
0: Yeah.
1: And then 2 o'clock in the morning, you're expected to go in and throw papers. So we'd go straight from the party, straight
0: yep.
1: to the paper shop. I hope Daryl's not listening.
0: No.
1: Man, a whole mob of us would go down there, roll these papers in the machine. All the boys would be looking at all the boys' books, you know. One night, we slipped one in a paper.
0: Oh,
1: yeah. I don't know how
0: joke.
1: We did it,
0: yeah.
1: but it got mixed up. And I won't mention the old lady who I delivered it to, but she wasn't happy when she unrolled her Sunday Times and there was a Playboy in there.
0: Oh, no.
1: And I Daryl was going to eat me for that.
0: I'm sure.
1: He was not happy at all.
0: Yeah.
1: You know? But I had a few close calls when I was doing the paper, and in the end of it, I chucked it in. I thought, nah.
0: Yeah.
1: It was a few guys played tricks on me.
0: Is that right?
1: Yeah. One morning it was raining, winter morning. I was heading up And just outside Newbies, there was a power line down.
0: Right.
1: So I came out from around a corner and I saw the power line has skidded and the car went sideways and it was banging on the window, sparking, you know.
0: Yeah.
1: So I got around that and I thought, I had a bit of a fright, you know.
0: Yeah, sure.
1: So then I'm going down the highway and I'm not sure if it's still there, but it used to be a big sign where EG Green's flats are.
0: Oh, yes. Yeah.
1: And I used to go under that sign.
0: Right.
1: Well, Alice Fielder decided that he was going to hang a mannequin by the neck. See? Because he knew I'm coming.
0: Right, yes.
1: So I came around the corner and in the dark, not very good lights on the old HR. This, all of a sudden, there's this body hanging by the neck. That was it. I had a heart attack that morning. You know, I had two scares already.
0: I was going to say, yes.
1: I thought, no, bugger that.
0: We've had a Playboy in a paper. We've had a sparking power line.
1: I tell you.
0: And a body. Yeah, time to give up the paper.
1: Exactly.
0: Right?
1: And how many times I got back and there was like a dozen papers still in the car.
0: Right, yes, yes.
1: They all went in the river.
0: Oh, goodness. Oh, well, that's what this show's all about, Joe. Yeah. Dredging up stories that maybe no one's heard before. So thank you for your honesty.
1: No worries.
0: Good man. We're going to go to a song.
1: Yep, because, better do that.
0: I tell you what, you have gone for an absolute cranker on this one. Desire by U2. Yeah. Love that
1: Another
0: band.
1: Another great band.
0: You bet.
1: Yeah, excellent band. I mean, these guys have been around a long time again and produced some fantastic albums. And their music has got good words. Lyrics are all there.
0: Let's go
1: Put
0: for it.
1: It there, Dave.
0: Oh, I'm
1: Put
0: just going. He's tongue tied. He wants to go for it. So let's do it. This is David Marshall with Tongue and Groove. My special studio guest tonight, Mr. Joe Capagrego, chairman of Harvey Main Street and wears a whole heap of other caps. But this is one CD or one song that I did find in his collection that I went, yeah, we're having that one. So it's Desire by U2.

0: loving that joke.
1: Great music, isn't it?
0: That is good music. Really good music. And yeah, we were going for it in here.
2: Exactly. I'll tell you. And you know, these kids of today, I don't know what they're listening to.
0: That's right.
2: You know? Get you can still it. Buy these CDs.
0: Yes.
2: Yeah, they're still available, kids. Yep, get absolutely. Out there and buy them.
0: Okay, welcome. If you just tuned in, Joe Capogrego is my studio guest in tonight. And we've been talking about a whole heap of things. But one thing we haven't mentioned, and you've had a big involvement, is sport generally, but hockey in particular.
2: Yeah, I like my hockey, David. I started playing hockey at around about 9 or 10. And I remember my first stick was given to me by Angelo D'Agostino.
0: Oh, there you go.
2: Right? It was an old stick that he had, and he had the inner tube of a bicycle, right, threaded over the top of it. That's keep it all together.
0: Good handle.
2: That, good handle, wasn't it? I wish I had that.
0: That's
2: still,
0: right.
2: You know? But Angelo D'Agostino was my first ever coach.
0: Right, okay.
2: And then Nick Ficilli coached me for a while.
0: Right.
2: And was played for Ruffians.
0: Yeah, I was going to say, you're a Ruffians boy.
2: I was a Ruffian.
0: Yeah.
2: And then from then on, I started playing for the Harvey side in Bunbury. Mm-hmm. It was good. I played with guys like Newby.
0: Mm-hmm. Jeff.
2: Jeff Newby, yeah. And he was a great hockey player.
0: He was.
2: You know?
0: Very good.
2: And I played with Jed Mulder.
0: Yeah.
2: And I played right up until A grade with Jed Mulder.
0: Yeah.
2: And played two premierships with Jed Mulder.
0: Yes.
2: And won them both. And they were definitely a highlight of my hockey career because Harvey had sort of been playing hockey for a long, long time but never ever won a premiership.
0: No, that's right.
2: And
0: don't rub it in, Joe. There's some of us who, who got
2: Sorry
0: there but never
2: that.
0: Got there. So.
2: Well, I got there twice and we
0: great.
2: Lost one premiership.
0: Yeah.
2: And that was a very big highlight. I mean, I really enjoyed those trips. Some of those early trips, you know, we'd end up at the Wokey on the way home and have a few beers and then we moved to the Harvey Hotel there for a few years. Because we had three teams playing, we had a good camaraderie after the game. And then I suppose once the turf went down in Bunbury, it spit all that up
0: it changed
2: because of
0: things,
2: the time
0: it?
2: Slots.
0: It did.
2: It wasn't the same, you know. But I mean, I'm playing vets now.
0: Yeah.
2: And I'm playing vets with a majority of the guys that played in those teams. I was playing A grade.
0: Yes.
2: So
0: yeah.
2: Playing with great guys, you know, and we have a good time. And we have a good trip down and a good trip back, let me tell you. It is a ball.
0: Yes.
2: Yeah, and we have a good fun playing the game as well.
0: It is good. I've missed the last couple of seasons due to the old blown knee. You're right, it's good that you've followed on with a lot of those guys that you're playing as 15-year-olds, you know, from Bunbury teams. So that's great.
2: You can probably remember when we played the Prisoners.
0: Remember
2: that
0: Centrals.
2: Team Centrals?
0: That's the one, yes.
2: Come straight out of Bunbury Prison and take him off the bus and give him a bit of wood and put him out there to play against
0: Here's your
2: them.
0: Mallet. Now go and cane someone with it.
2: I'll tell you what, you never said anything to these boys. If they got the ball, you can
0: yours,
2: have it, sir.
0: Your goal.
2: It's your goal. Never argued with these guys.
0: Harvey Hockey Club's given a lot to you, but you have also given a lot to the hockey club, and that was rewarded a couple of years ago, wasn't it?
2: Yeah, it was. I was very surprised. We had a 75th anniversary celebration and went along to that. And throughout the night, there had lots of things, a lot of guest speakers, and I was very surprised to receive a life membership on that night.
0: The rest of us weren't, Joe. I'll put it in the picture now,
2: I was
0: mate,
2: very
0: so.
2: Surprised. I mean, it got me, and I was a bit emotional, David, because I never, ever thought of ever getting something like that. And I just did things naturally to hockey. For a few years there, I was writing articles in the paper and did a lot of work down there when we put the drainage in.
0: Sure.
2: But it was just part of hockey, you know. No, I was very proud to receive that.
0: And great speech that night, I must admit. It's just sometimes difficult when you're caught on the hop to come up with the words, but you come up with the words, mate. We're rapidly running out of time, mate. Yep. The final whistle is just about to go, and we're 2 goals down because we've got 2 songs to play. So you're going back with the Screaming Jets with another goodie, though. Better.
2: Great track. Get out there and buy the CD.
0: What do you want, a commission from Sony or something? I don't know. So, all right, well, let's kick into it. This is Joe Capo's second last song for tonight. He's my studio guest tonight on Tongue and Groove, and it's the Screaming Jets with Better. Hope you're having a great night.

0: That was the Screaming Jets. You like your music full on, Joe.
1: I do. Yeah.
0: We like that.
1: I like that.
0: Very good. Tell you what, as we said, we're coming up into penalty time, and it's just about over for us here, Joe. Before we do, a couple of things. Harvey Main Street. Just tell us a couple of quick things about Main Street achievements.
1: I've been involved with Main Street for 5 odd years. I thought, never really done anything for the community. Here's a chance to do something, you know. Let's go along to a meeting. Walked out of that meeting as a chairperson.
0: Beautiful.
1: Yeah. And I have been ever since. But we've had some great achievements. We've got a good team of people that are working with us. We've done things like the railway station restoration.
0: Big job.
1: That was good. Good work. The murals in town. A feature for Harvey.
0: Yep.
1: We've done the highway signage, which definitely bring more people into town.
0: Yep.
1: What else, David?
0: Harvest Festival.
1: Harvest Festival. Been running now 4 years, and it's one of the biggest events that we have in town.
0: Yep.
1: And that's good fun. You know, it's a good day. And now the town square. Second year into Main Street, we had a public meeting, and we asked people, what do you want to see in town? And one of the things that people said was that we didn't have a central area. We didn't have a town square where there's a centre of town. So there was a bit of ground there that was available that we knew that, you know, we could use.
0: Yep.
1: We went around in circles working our way how we could get this bit of ground and get funding for it. It never, ever happened. But as we spoke about earlier, the owners of that land, you know, which is Louis Comiso owns a majority of it,
0: yep,
1: and Jim Panetta borders on it. Right, well, what's happened there is that they've got together, and Louis and his kids have done the majority of the work. I know that Jim Panetta has put a lot of money into it as well.
0: Mm-hmm.
1: The town square is there. And the theme was always going to be a piazza.
0: Yes.
1: Because of the Italian culture in town.
0: Yep.
1: It does look like a piazza. If you ever go to Italy and you go into a piazza, it's the same as what we've got here.
0: Right.
1: And in Italy, all the piazzas have got fountains because water is a symbol of don't know what, but it's everywhere, you know.
0: Life, I think.
1: Life, so, maybe? Well, we can't do without it. And it looks great.
0: It does look great.
1: And this Sunday we're going to actually open it. It's big achievements for Harvey Main Street.
0: One other, but you're right, that's a major achievement, and hopefully will, for years to come, be a real meeting place for people in town.
1: Yeah. I mean, Main Street's a good group of people. It's fun. Even though sometimes you think that you take a long time to get somewhere,
0: yep,
1: but there's always been a result,
0: yep,
1: and that's a good thing about it. We've always had a result. We haven't had a project that we have said, oh, we can't do it,
0: yep,
1: we have to go and do something else. We've always come through with the goods. It might take a bit of time. The street lighting in town, Main Street contributed a hell of a lot into that, and with the selection, the design, we got the street light. I mean, okay, Main Street didn't have to go out and get the funding for it, but we fair bit to say in how it was going to be designed. So,
0: and one other project that people may or may not be aware that Main Street initiated, we're sitting in it.
1: Exactly, 96.5 FM. Absolutely. Harvey Main Street is the sponsor. What a fabulous thing this is. We can get lots of people to come in here and have some fun and share it with the whole South West.
0: Play their music, Joe.
1: Play their music.
2: Aha.
1: Play my music that they need to listen to.
0: That's the one.
1: Exactly.
0: Yeah, you got it. And family-wise for you, what's your current situation?
1: Well, I got married in 84, pretty young. Did a lot of travel with my wife, Anna. And we've got two kids. So we've got Luke, who is 12.
0: Mm-hmm.
1: And we've got Amy, she's 9, going on 16.
0: She's
1: my daughter.
0: We're all relating now, mate.
1: Exactly. I said, I always wanted to have a girl. Always wanted to have a girl. And Luke came along and I thought, oh, well, I've got a boy.
0: Yep.
1: Maybe next time. And then along came Amy and I thought, my dream had come true. Let me tell you, David, she's got a length of tape with my life on it. And every day she pulls a bit more in. She's reeling me in slowly.
0: Oh, beautiful.
1: But I wouldn't have it any other way.
0: No.
1: Great kids.
0: And enjoy watching them grow up?
1: Yeah, I am.
0: Good on you.
1: I enjoy doing things with both of them. Luke's keen fisherman.
0: Right.
1: And a good fisherman. And Amy's not that far behind him. She's probably got more patience. And Anna's been great. I wouldn't want anyone else, you know. She's
0: good
1: been a great
0: you,
1: wife. And we've had some great fun times together. And now we're having it with the kids.
0: Beautiful. We like it. And work-wise at Worsley?
1: Work-wise, I've been at Worsley now for nearly 18 years. Mm. This is my 18th year coming up. Worsley's looked after me. I've had no bad words to say about a company like that, you know.
0: Good on you.
1: I really love it. I love my job. I'm having a great time.
0: We like that. We like that. And hopefully you've had a great time tonight, mate.
1: David, it's been very enjoyable. I never get a chance to reminisce like this.
0: No, we liked it, I tell you. So we've certainly enjoyed it, and I hope our listeners, you have as well. Just a bit of a snapshot of our chairman of Harvey Main Street and your presenter of Feature Thursday and all sorts of stuff. Good on you, Joe. Thanks for coming in.
1: No worries at all.
0: All right, and just tell us before we go it. I'm going to try it. I'm going to go for it. It's a band called 883. I can get that bit. But the song is called La Regola dell'Amico.
1: Exactly. And you got it first time, Dave.
0: So an Italian song.
1: It's an Italian song from a great Italian band, rock and roll band,
0: yep.
1: Of course. The Rules of Our Friends.
0: Right.
1: The Rules of Your Mate. And if you knew what the words said, then you understand the song.
0: All right.
1: Good music anyway.
0: We'll make it up as we go along.
1: No worries. So,
0: all right, I want to thank Joe Capogrego for coming in and sharing with me on Feature Thursday for this week. Next week, May is Mother's Month. Now, don't forget that, Joseph, May is Mother's Month. And yeah, exactly, on the palm of your hand. And so I'm going to be featuring a few of our local mothers around here. They're going to be coming in over the next few weeks. And next week we're starting with a local mum who just happens to be a vet as well. It's Arpon Kruger. And so Arpon is going to come in next week and share a little bit of what her life is and has been, and also mainly about what sort of music she's into, so we'll see how we go. But tonight is all about Joe Capogrego, and we're going to go out with his last song, La Regola dell'Amico. It's by 883. Thanks for joining us tonight. It's been an absolute hoot.

The previous program was recorded between 2004 and 2005. Thanks to all my studio guests during that period of time, and to Harvey oral historian Melva Mitchell for editing the original shows.

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soon.

some of the best things in life can be hiding right there in plain sight. Jenny's Shoes and Fashions is one of those shops. Come on down to the main street of Harvey and you'll find Jenny and the crew in there with the most amazing range of shoes and fashions for both men and women. If Jenny hasn't got it, it's not worth wearing. Come on into the main street of Harvey, make yourself known to Jenny and her team, and I'm sure that you'll be very impressed. Thanks very much to Jenny Shoes and Fashions for being an amazing sponsor of Harvey Community Radio.

0: G'day. This is Tony and Sheila. We reckon the people of Harvey are just awesome.
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0: 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In this hour of country music, I will be playing some great country songs, so sit back, relax and enjoy the show. I'm Leslie Ugel and you're listening to It's Country on Harvey Community Radio 96.5 FM. 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

And that was Tonight I Climbed the Walls by Alan Jackson, Charlie Pride with We Could, Born Country by Alabama, Charlie Rich with Behind Closed Doors, and of course Achy Breaky Heart by Billy Ray Cyrus. 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I'm Leslie Ugel and it's Your Town Talking.

And that was Bobby Bear with Four Strong Winds, Brian Cadd with Let Go, The Chicks with Cowboy, Take Me Away, Funny Face by Donna Fargo, and Farron Young with Hello Walls. 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I'm Leslie Ugle on It's Country.

And that was George Strait with Every Little Honky Tonk Bar. Glen Campbell with Galveston. I'm Gonna Love You by Cody Johnson and Kerry Underwood. Take Me Home, Country Roads by John Denver. The Battle of New Orleans by Johnny Horton. And Johnny Tillerson with I Can't Help It If I'm Still in Love with You. 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

0: Some of the best things in life can be hiding right there in plain sight. Jenny's Shoes and Fashions is one of those shops. Come on down to the main street of Harvey and you'll find Jenny and the crew in there with the most amazing range of shoes and fashions for both men and women. If Jenny hasn't got it, it's not worth wearing. Come on into the main street of Harvey, make yourself known to Jenny and her team, and I'm sure that you'll be very impressed. Thanks very much to Jenny Shoes and Fashions for being an amazing sponsor of Harvey Community Radio.
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Hello, my name is Harry. I'm the Secretary Treasurer of the 10th Light Horse Bunbury Troop and also a Director of the Australian Light Horse Association, and I live in Harvey. 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

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Nija nyalang, murich buja. 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Nyalak budia kora, kurulong, we iai, we kadijan, kalyako, wunya. Buju we kep. That is to say that we are happy to see you. This is Noongar country. From the Darling Scarp in the east to the Indian Ocean in the west, with Perth to the north and Bunbury to the south, we have pristine beaches, coastal lakes, fertile farmlands, beautiful Jarrah forests and refreshing waterways. This is our great country. We acknowledge the elders past, present and recognise their knowledge and the continuing connection to land, water and culture. 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I'm Leslie Ugal and it's your town talking.

0: Our local Noongar word is Moiran. 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You can use Moiran in this sentence. My Moiran takes me hunting. 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Moiran is spelt M-O-Y-R-A-N. The vowel sounds are O, pronounced oi as in the word boy, and A, pronounced a as in the word up. Moiran, grandfather. Moiran.
1: And that was Come Together with Mitch Tambo and Lee Kernaghan. Barroom Roses by Troy Cassadaly. Kimby K by Reg Poole. Little by Little by Archie Roach. And Rodeo Road by Jimmy Langdon. And once again, thank you, Sister Charmaine Counsellor, for Word of the Day. 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I'm Leslie Ugle, and it's your town talking.

And that was When the War is Over by Gawara, Charcoal Lane by Archie Roach, Josh Thomas with Tears in My Eyes, Baden Williams with Dreaming, and Warrenka by Gina Williams and the late Guy Gauss. 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It's your town talking.

And that was Nobody's Child by the Benning Brothers. Manny West with You're an Angel Disguised as a Girl. Paul Kelly and Dan Sultan with Every Day, My Mother's Voice. And the Benning Brothers again with Spring's Nearly Here. And you've been listening to Nyalakort Budja, our Heartland program on Harvey Community Radio 96.5 FM. 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
2: All right, mate. YouTube says it's easy. Just cut here and she'll fall right where we want. Yeah, I don't think it's meant to lean that way. 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

0: some of the best things in life can be hiding right there in plain sight. Jenny's Shoes and Fashions is one of those shops. Come on down to the main street of Harvey and you'll find Jenny and the crew in there with the most amazing range of shoes and fashions for both men and women. If Jenny hasn't got it, it's not worth wearing. Come on into the main street of Harvey, make yourself known to Jenny and her team, and I'm sure that you'll be very impressed. Thanks very much to Jenny Shoes and Fashions for being an amazing sponsor of Harvey Community Radio.
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It's your town talking.

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Some of the best things in life can be hiding right there in plain sight. Jenny Shoes and Fashions is one of those shops. Come on down to the main street of Harvey and you'll find Jenny and the crew in there with the most amazing range of shoes and fashions for both men and women. If Jenny hasn't got it, it's not worth wearing. Come on into the main street of Harvey, make yourself known to Jenny and her team, and I'm sure that you'll be very impressed. Thanks very much to Jenny Shoes and Fashions for being an amazing sponsor of Harvey Community Radio.

is David Bolt. I'm here in Harvey. I'm the local member for Murray Wellington. It's great to be in town, and I'm a dedicated listener of Harvey Community Radio 96.5 FM. 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
2: 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YouTube says it's easy. Just cut here and she'll fall right where we want. 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
3: 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It's your town talking. And remember, never trust a dog to watch your food. 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

0: Some of the best things in life can be hiding right there in plain sight. Jenny's Shoes and Fashions is one of those shops. Come on down to the main street of Harvey and you'll find Jenny and the crew in there with the most amazing range of shoes and fashions for both men and women. If Jenny hasn't got it, it's not worth wearing. Come on into the main street of Harvey, make yourself known to Jenny and her team, and I'm sure that you'll be very impressed. Thanks very much to Jenny Shoes and Fashions for being an amazing sponsor of Harvey Community Radio.
1: 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It's just the best music, and it's your town talking.

been around in that Texas town, about to check outside the game. You know what I'm talking about. Just let me know if you wanna go to that whole mile on the range. They got a lot of nice girls.

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You are listening to Harvey Community Radio 96.5 FM in downtown Harvey. It's just the best music and it's your town talking.

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It's just the best music, and it's your town tuckin'.

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1: Alright mate, YouTube says it's easy. 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

Some of the best things in life can be hiding right there in plain sight. Jenny Shoes and Fashions is one of those shops. Come on down to the main street of Harvey and you'll find Jenny and the crew in there with the most amazing range of shoes and fashions for both men and women. If Jenny hasn't got it, it's not worth wearing. Come on into the main street of Harvey, make yourself known to Jenny and her team, and I'm sure that you'll be very impressed. Thanks very much to Jenny Shoes and Fashions for being an amazing sponsor of Harvey Community Radio.

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1: I'm Mark Dransfield. The number of cases of the H5 strain of bird flu in the country has now reached 220. Plus, we've seen the first inland detection of the virus. Alex Riddell has the latest.
2: Five new positive cases of H5 bird flu have been recorded in South Australia, found in Greater Crested Terns. However, there have still been no detections in poultry or the wider agriculture industry. It comes after the first inland case of the H5 bird flu in Australia was detected in Far West New South Wales. The infected Greater Crested Tern was found at Wentworth. There have now been 220 detections of H5 bird flu in Australia. The total number of cases in South Australia now stands at 152, with 53 in Victoria, 4 in New South Wales, 10 in WA and 1 in Queensland. Alex Riddell reporting.
1: An investigation is underway after a near miss between two passenger planes at Sydney Airport this morning. A Qatar Airways aircraft being towed came within metres of colliding with a Jetstar aircraft while both were on the tarmac. An attendant on the Jetstar flight is understood to have been injured in the incident. Reporter Jack Hahn says the Jetstar pilot has laid blame against the other operator.
3: The Jetstar pilot has made clear that the Qatar plane was told to stop, to wait, to hold short, to essentially give them right of way. Evidently, that did not happen because they came within mere metres of each other.
1: Some banks say the property market will recover next year, but not enough to offset declines we've seen in 2026. Carolee Katsimbanis has more.
4: Interest rate increases, poor affordability and the federal government's property taxation reforms have led to the sharpest fall in nationwide property values in 4 years. In fact, forecasts released by economists from the Commonwealth Bank, Westpac, NAB and ANZ all show that property prices in Sydney and Melbourne could fall between 3 and 9% this year. SMH The Age says the Big Four do expect the property market to recover next year, but not enough to offset this year's declines. Carolee Katsimbanis reporting.
1: The federal government maintains it's already cut migration as One Nation pushes for visa changes. One Nation reportedly wants tightening of visa allowances that let international students bring their family to Australia. Senior Minister Jason Clare has told Nine the minor party's push does not make sense.
5: We've now cut migration by almost half, and there are less international students in Australia today than there were before the pandemic.
1: A hiker who spent the night stranded on a mountain in Queensland has been rescued. The man in his 20s fell while hiking in the Glasshouse Mountains National Park on Saturday. He's in hospital with ankle injuries. And overseas, former US President Joe Biden's prostate cancer has spread to other parts of his body. His son Hunter says the illness is causing the 83-year-old significant and debilitating pain. Mr. Biden was diagnosed with stage 4 cancer in May 2025. This is AIR National News. First to AFL, and the Gold Coast Suns have ended a 10-game losing streak, beating GWS Giants 79-77 in wet conditions in Canberra. Bailey Humphreys' miracle goal dragged across the line, falling off his leg, sealed the win for Gold Coast. Geelong Cats coach Chris Scott has told reporters he's been trying to keep his distance from the growing concussion scandal and didn't have any involvement in the waiver defender Jake Colajasny was made to sign. The team managed to rise above the drama to pull off a big win over the Bombers. Scott told reporters afterwards he's one of the least informed people at the club.
6: Well, so I don't even follow the media that much. So, like, even the events of the last couple of days, like, I'm kind of loosely aware of it. And I get a briefing, but I actually don't want to know too much.
1: NRL and the Knights have beaten the Raiders 30-24. Newcastle's Kalen Ponga told Fox League they found momentum at the right time.
7: We're playing some good footy. We're just inviting them into our own end too easily, and probably put my hand up myself. I don't know how many errors I had in that first half, but it was pretty bad. But then the second half, we just got back into our groove, kick the ball, defend well, and yeah, got a win.
1: In NRLW, the Raiders women down the Broncos 28-4, while West Tigers women beat the Dragons 16-12. And the Wallabies have held on to beat Japan 35-32 in Osaka. Australian Independent Radio News.
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I am in Year 3 at St. Anne's Catholic Primary School, and I want to thank all of the volunteers at Harvey Community Radio for playing great music.

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0: Some of the best things in life can be hiding right there in plain sight. Jenny's Shoes and Fashions is one of those shops. Come on down to the main street of Harvey and you'll find Jenny and the crew in there with the most amazing range of shoes and fashions for both men and women. If Jenny hasn't got it, it's not worth wearing. Come on into the main street of Harvey, make yourself known to Jenny and her team, and I'm sure that you'll be very impressed. Thanks very much to Jenny Shoes and Fashions for being an amazing sponsor of Harvey Community Radio.
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2: Well, life on the farm is kind of laid back. Ain't much an old country boy like me can hack. It's early to rise, early in the sack. Thank God I'm a country boy. Well, a simple kind of

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1: This is Air News Western Australia. I'm Mark Dransfield. It's been revealed the former Bishop of Broome won't give evidence at his district court trial. Christopher Saunders is accused of sexually abusing three young Aboriginal men between 2008 and 2017. Seven out of 26 charges against him have now been dropped, all of which he denies. Closing arguments will start on Monday. Meantime, a 38-year-old Perth man has been charged with grooming. Police say the man was aware a British teenager was under 16 when they exchanged explicit images on a social media app. Federal police have seized the man's iPhone, computer and hard drive from his home near Rockingham. The federal government is denying claims the US is establishing a military base in WA. More from federal politics reporter Nelson Scott.
2: Under the AUKUS agreement, nuclear submarines from the US and UK will be rotating through HMAS Stirling near Perth. But there are concerns the US will use the facility as its own military base. Following revelations, more than 2,000 Americans will be deployed there, nearly double what was previously claimed by Australia. The concerns are compounded by the US Navy setting up the same administrative and support framework it uses for its standard overseas bases. But Defence Minister Richard Marles says Stirling will remain under Australian control.
3: It's a rotation, so none of this is new.
2: Former Home Affairs Secretary Mike Pezzullo argues a US base is not necessarily a bad thing.
4: Bolstering our sovereignty because it says that we're stronger with a partner.
2: The first nuclear submarines will port at HMAS Stirling next year. Nelson Scott, Canberra.
1: However, Green Senator David Shoebridge says AUKUS has handed Stirling to the United States.
5: If you want the test for whether it's an Australian or a US base, you only have to realise that it's opening in 2027 and being fully functional in 2027, and on no one's timeframe, on no one's timetable, were we ever going to have nuclear submarines by 2027. This is a US base.
1: The Union for Catholic School Staff says its members are being bullied, intimidated and threatened by parents at an increasing rate. Catholic Education WA has released a code of conduct listing unacceptable behaviours, including entering classrooms uninvited. Breaches can result in a ban from school grounds. And this weekend's Avon Descent race is going ahead despite low water levels. The iconic two-day race will see competitors battle the elements along the Avon and Swan Rivers. Event organisers say this year may be the lowest water levels the race has ever experienced. In air sport, Eagles coach Andrew McWalter says his side won't be taking Collingwood lightly, heading into their clash at Perth Stadium on Sunday. The Magpies have lost over 1,000 games of experience, with Jordan Dugowie, Scott Pendlebury and Jeremy Howe all injured. But McWalter says the Pies are still dangerous.
6: Everyone, obviously, are going to say the experience they've lost, but their system now, they've been doing it for 6 years straight. So it'll be plug and play. They'll put guys in. They build their game on their pressure. That's their number one or two for AFL pressure. And that's really where they build their game.
1: In other sports news, the Perth Bears have unveiled their home jersey ahead of their debut 2027 season in the NRL. The design features black and red stripes with the original North Sydney Bears logo. The West Coast Fever have announced captain Jess Anstis will not be offered a contract for next season. Anstis has made 149 appearances for the club and led them since 2024 and will leave as a premiership player. It's not yet clear whether the 29-year-old will play elsewhere. Perth Wildcats guard Elijah Pepper has won the New Zealand NBL's Most Valuable Player Award as his Wellington Saints prepare for the grand final. He's averaged 29 points per game, the highest average in the league since 2019. Pepper will rejoin the Wildcats for pre-season training following Sunday's decider. And in tennis, Cam Norrie has defeated Alex de Minaur in their round of 32 clash at the Canada Open. De Minaur took the first set 7-5 but lost the next two 6-7, 1-6. Perth's Talia Gibson has also been knocked out. This is Air News Western Australia.
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Hi, my name is Olive Wallum and I love living in Harvey because I was born here and it's home to me. 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It's your town talking.

Some of the best things in life can be hiding right there in plain sight. Jenny Shoes and Fashions is one of those shops. Come on down to the main street of Harvey and you'll find Jenny and the crew in there with the most amazing range of shoes and fashions for both men and women. If Jenny hasn't got it, it's not worth wearing. Come on into the main street of Harvey, make yourself known to Jenny and her team, and I'm sure that you'll be very impressed. Thanks very much to Jenny Shoes and Fashions for being an amazing sponsor of Harvey Community Radio.

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1: Good morning, I'm Lee Harrison. A government minister is playing down the latest polling, showing support for Labor has dropped to its lowest level since the Gillard government. Both the ALP and One Nation have seen a dip in support, sitting at 29% of the primary vote in the news poll. The coalition well behind on 18%. Health Minister Mark Butler says there isn't a lot of difference in the numbers and they're focusing on governing.
2: There was another poll which had broadly the same numbers. There'll be a discussion about that. In the meantime, though, we've got 2 weeks of really important legislation that we want to get through the Parliament.
1: Investigators are working to identify a body found inside a suitcase southeast of Goulburn in southern New South Wales. Dusty Fitzpatrick has more.
3: Two men who'd pulled over on the side of Walgan Road at O'Allen made the grim discovery. Police called to the scene found the suitcase under a pine tree on the edges of dense bushland just metres from the road. The body is yet to be formally identified, but it is believed to be that of a woman. It isn't clear at this stage how long the body may have been there. Officers are working to match the remains with any outstanding missing persons. Dusty Fitzpatrick, Sydney.
1: Israel's rejected the peace deal for Gaza. Donald Trump's Board of Peace has reached an agreement for the complete disarmament of Hamas, but Israel says it won't withdraw until the terrorist group is completely disarmed. Former White House advisor Tony Schafer says it'll likely trigger a fresh round of talks.
4: I think they're going to go back to the drawing board, but again, until there's a specific military force, probably the Egyptians, Pakistanis, and several other countries, we're just not going to see any movement on either side. There's got to be a neutral force that comes in.
1: French authorities have arrested hundreds of people over a series of wildfires in the country. Josh Babbis reports.
5: France's Interior Ministry says 420 arrests have been made over wildfires this summer, including 166 children. More than 120,000 hectares were scorched across the country in the worst wildfire season since World War II. The BBC has examined the cases and is reporting 9 out of 10 fires this year were started by humans. The figures include both accidental and deliberate acts, ranging from people carelessly discarding cigarette butts all the way up to pre-planned arson attacks. In London, Josh Babbis.
1: Country pubs are cutting ties with Tabcorp. Regional and independent pub owners are removing the company's electronic betting terminals after the agency increased weekly fees and lowered commissions. Many say under the new model, they're left out of pocket for having the machines. The AHA warns many other pubs are now likely to follow suit. And new research has found broccoli could help treat an incurable progressive disease. A naturally occurring compound in the vegetable may treat the rare genetic condition Friedreich ataxia. It causes neurons in the brain and spinal cord to deteriorate. This is AIR National News. Carlton has taken another big step towards finals footy by overwhelming an injury hit St Kilda at Marble Stadium by 44 points. The win, which almost took a back seat to Nasiah Wanganeen Malira's serious hamstring injury minutes into the contest, puts the 10th-placed Blues 2 wins clear of the Saints. It's their 10th win from 12 games under interim coach Josh Fraser, who's nearing a decision on entering the club's coaching hiring process. The St George Dragons have surprised their home crowd with a win at Jubilee Stadium to wrap up round 23 of the NRL. Terry Daniel reports.
6: The Dragons have beaten the Cronulla Sharks 24 points to 16. It marks just their third victory of the season. The upset puts Cronulla's top four NRL finish in doubt. Sharks coach Craig Fitzgibbon says they simply got outplayed.
7: I honestly just thought they outperformed us today, fair and square. Don't suck about it. Don't make excuses. Just cop it on the chin. Do something about it. They outworked us. That hurts.
6: Earlier, the Newcastle Knights held on to beat the Canberra Raiders 34-24 after a late sin binning to Corey Horsburgh. The result ends the Canberra Raiders season while keeping the Newcastle Knights' top four hopes alive. Terry Daniel, Air Sport.
1: And Australia's Isaac Beecroft has won gold and set a new world record in the under 25 kilometre race walk in Oregon. Australian Independent Radio News.
8: Hello, my name is Toby Maiolo and I would like to say a big hello to my nana.
9: Hi-ho! Talks at Breakfast. Good morning, everyone. This is Ruth from Harvey Public Library. I'm going to read a chapter from one of your favourite storybooks. Remember, this book is available from your public library, so come in when we're open and borrow books to read at home. Books at Breakfast. 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Giants, Witches and Enchantments. Baba Yaga, the Bony-Legged Witch, a Russian folk tale. There was once a wicked woman who hated her stepdaughter so much that she pushed the little girl out of doors and told her to go and borrow a needle and thread from Baba Yaga, the Bony-Legged Witch. The girl's stepmother did it when her husband was out at work, so the little girl had no one to turn to, and she was terrified. Baba Yaga had iron teeth and lived in the middle of the deep, dark forest in a hut which moved about on hen's legs. Nevertheless, the girl dared not disobey her cruel stepmother, so off she went into the deep, dark forest. The little girl was soon among tall, prickly trees that whispered all around her, and she quite forgot which way was which. Big tears began to glisten in her eyes. "Do not weep, little girl," came a cheerful voice. The little girl looked up to see that a little nightingale was talking to her. "You are a kind-hearted girl, and I will tell you what I can to help you. Pick up any things that you come across along the path, and make sure you use them wisely." So the little girl set off again, further into the deep, dark forest. As she walked along, she saw a neatly folded handkerchief lying among the pine needles, and she put it in her pocket. A little further on, she took some ribbons that were dangling from the branches. A few steps on, she picked up a little can of oil that lay amongst the rocks, and next she came across a big, juicy bone, and then a large maple leaf sprinkled with some tasty little morsels of meat, and then her pocket was full. It wasn't long before some big iron gates came into view up ahead, and beyond them was Baba Yaga's hut, running about on its hen's legs. The little girl shivered with fear. Suddenly a howling wind rose up, which sent the branches of the trees whipping fiercely around her head. "I'll never get near that..."

Then the little girl tried to push open the gates, but a dreadful creaking and groaning tore the air. The girl took the oil can from her pocket and gave the hinges a good oiling. After that, the gate opened without a squeak, and the girl passed through. All of a sudden, a drooling, snarling dog came running at her out of nowhere, barking fit to wake the dead. Quick as a flash, the girl grabbed the big juicy bone and threw it to the dog. He forgot his attack immediately and lay down and began to gnaw. Now the girl faced the hut itself, scuttling about on its awful scaly legs. And there, on the steps, stood Baba Yaga, the bony-legged. "Come in, my dear," grinned the witch, showing her iron teeth. "While I'm searching for that needle and thread you want, you can have a nice bath and do my spinning for me." Baba Yaga gripped the girl's arm with her claw-like fingers and pulled her up the steps into the house. "Run her a bath and be quick about it," she screamed at her pale-faced maid, before whispering, "Make sure you scrub her well. All ready for eating." Then Baba Yaga, the bony-legged, bustled away. The pale-faced maid began to hurry about, filling the bath with water, and the little girl saw that she was trembling with fear of Baba Yaga, the bony-legged. "I'm sorry for you having to live and work here," the little girl said. "Here, have this handkerchief as a little present to cheer you up." "Oh, thank you," the pale-faced maid sighed, gazing in delight at the lovely embroidery. "I will use a teacup instead of a jug to fill the bath, so you have more time to escape." Then the little girl noticed a skinny black cat in the corner. "You don't nick us if you've eaten properly for ages," she said, stroking his tatty fur. "Here, have these scraps of meat." "Oh, thank you," the skinny black cat purred, neatly washing his paws. "I will do the spinning for you, so you have more time to escape. Now, take this magic towel and comb and run for your life, and when you hear Baba Yaga coming, throw each of them behind you one by one." So the little girl took the magic towel and comb and began to run for her life through the deep, dark forest, while the cat sat down at the spinning wheel, tangled the wool into a big mess, and hid behind it, and began to spin. Several times the witch passed the open door of the room and peered in, but when she heard the whir of the spinning wheel and saw the pile of tangled wool, she went away content that the little girl was working hard. But by and by the witch began to get suspicious that the pile of wool wasn't getting any smaller. "Are you sure you know how to spin properly, little girl?" she said. "Oh, yes, thank you," yelled the cat, trying to sound like the little girl, but failing terribly. Then Baba Yaga, the bony-legged, screamed with fury. She rushed into the room and grabbed the cat by the scruff of the neck. "Did you let the girl escape?" she howled. "You've never given me anything to eat but leftovers," the cat hissed. "That kind-hearted girl gave me tasty morsels of meat." Then Baba Yaga stalked over to the pale-faced maid and slapped her. "Why did you let the girl escape?" she howled. "You've never given me a single present," the pale-faced maid shouted. "That kind-hearted girl gave me a lovely hanky." Then Baba Yaga stormed outside and threw a stick at the dog. "Why did you let the girl escape?" she howled. "You've never given me a bone," the dog barked. "That kind-hearted girl gave me a big juicy one to chew on." Then Baba Yaga kicked the iron gates. "Why did you let the girl escape?" she howled. "You've let us get all stiff and rusty," the gates creaked. "That kind-hearted girl soothed our aching joints with lots of lovely oil." Finally, Baba Yaga punched the birch trees. "Why did you let the girl escape?" she howled. "You've never once decorated our branches," they roared, "but that kind-hearted girl tied beautiful ribbons all over us." Then Baba Yaga gnashed her iron teeth and jumped on her broomstick and raced off through the deep, dark forest after the little girl. The little girl heard the swish of the air and knew she was coming and threw down the magic towel. Suddenly, a wide, rushing river appeared before Baba Yaga, splashing all over her broomstick and soaking it so badly she could no longer fly. Spitting and cursing, Baba Yaga had to get off and slowly wade across. Then she was off and running. The little girl heard the pounding of Baba Yaga's footsteps behind, and she knew she was coming, and she threw down the magic comb. All at once, a jungle sprang up in front of Baba Yaga, so thick and dense and tangled that Baba Yaga, the bony-legged, could do nothing to find her way through it. She squawked and screamed and gnashed her teeth and stormed back to her horrible hut, shouting all the way. The little

girl saw her father standing at the door of their house, and she rushed to tell him all about her stepmother's evil plot. Her father pushed the wicked woman out of doors and drove her into the magic jungle, after which she was never seen again. Then the little girl and her father lived happily ever after, and the nightingale came to visit them every day. You've been listening to Books at Breakfast with Ruth from Harvey Public Library. I hope you can join me again. See you at the library.

0: Ah, even if time for another Postman Pat story. This has been going a lot through the months now. Let me see. Postman Pat on the run is another story for number 10. Enjoy, everyone.
1: Postman Pat on the run. "Now then," said Pat one Thursday morning, "has my new uniform come yet?" Pat had had his old uniform for a long, long time, and it was very shabby. He had ordered a new one, and he'd been waiting weeks and weeks for it to come. "No, it hasn't," said Mrs. Goggins, looking at the label on a parcel. "But there are some new people for you at Lane Head. They're Mr. and Mrs. Bagginal, and they have a lot of letters and a large parcel." "Oh," said Pat, "I'll have to carry that parcel half a mile. The road stops long before it gets to Lane Head. They must have had a right time moving in, carrying the tables and beds and chairs and everything up there. I hope that parcel isn't too heavy." "Oh, it's not too bad," said Mrs. Goggins. Lane Head was near the end of Pat's round, so his bag was almost empty when he got there. It only had the post for Mr. and Mrs. Bagginal in it. He left the van at the end of the road, leaving Jess asleep in his basket. Then he set out to walk the rest of the way. As he climbed up the hilly field towards the house, he saw some white creatures in the far corner. He didn't take any notice of them until he was in the middle of the field, far away from any fence. Then he saw that the creatures were goats, and they were not tied up the way goats usually are. They came running to Pat. "Hello then, Billy," said Pat to the first one. "What friendly animals they are," he thought. Then he saw the billy goat put its head down so that its sharp horns pointed at him. It stamped its feet, then ran at Pat. "Help!" Pat shouted. "Help!" Pat ran as fast as he could with his bag swinging and banging on his legs and getting in his way. He ran for the fence, but before he got to it, he felt the goat butting him from behind. "Ow! Ow! Help!" Pat yelled. Then he was at the fence. He jumped over, but caught his trousers on the barbed wire and ripped a big hole in them. What a mess he was in. When he reached the cottage, Mrs. Bagginal came to the door with a smile and a "Good morning, postman." Her smile soon disappeared when she saw his torn trousers, and he told her how it happened. "Oh, my goodness, I'm sorry that happened," said Mrs. Bagginal. "But you see, they aren't our goats at all. We're new here, and they've chased us too. We go the long way round now." "Well, I haven't time to go the long way round," said Pat, "so I'll have to see if I can cure them of chasing people." "You can't go home like that," said Mrs. Bagginal. "Let's see if we can patch you up." She took him inside and found a tin of safety pins in a drawer. "Here we are now. We can patch you up with these." She pinned Pat's trousers together with safety pins all down the leg. "Now you're not going back through that field, are you?" she said, when Pat had given her the parcel and letters. "Oh, don't you worry," said Pat. "I have an idea for teaching that billy goat a lesson." Pat walked to the middle of the field. He held his empty bag open and waited for the goat to charge at him. "Come on, Billy. Come on, I'm ready for you this time," Pat said to the goat. The goat put its head down, pointed its horns at Pat, and charged. Pat stood still, holding the bag open. When it was almost touching him, he quickly popped the bag over its head and pushed it down over its horns. The goat shook its head from side to side. It was puzzled. Why had everything gone dark and stuffy? Why couldn't it see anything? It bleated sadly. It shook and shook its head, but it could not shake the bag off. It tried to walk away from Pat, but it walked in a circle and fell over its own legs. Oh dear, it was in a muddle. "Well now, have you learned your lesson?" said Pat. "Can I have my bag back yet?" He pulled the bag off. The goat shook itself and glared at Pat. It lowered its head and charged again. "Look out, Pat!" But Pat was ready for it. he popped the bag over its head again. This time he left it on longer. The goat was getting quite dizzy, trying to shake it off. Pat took the bag off. All the time, the nanny goat was quietly eating the grass some distance away. She took no part in the game at all. The billy goat looked dizzily at Pat, but all the same, it lowered its head and charged again. "Three times for luck," said Pat, popping the bag over its head. He was getting very good at this, and the goat was getting worse and worse. Pat left the bag on a good long time until the goat was so muddled that it had to sit down. He took the bag off. The goat gave him a wobbly look. It got unsteadily to its feet and walked away. It stood with its back to Pat, pretending he wasn't there. Pat walked away, watching the goat all the time. It took no notice of him. It nibbled at the grass, and Pat walked back to his van. "You missed a good show," said Pat to Jess. "Pat, the famous goat fighter." Jess had been dreaming about rabbits. He didn't think he'd missed anything. Pat called at the post office. He told Mrs. Goggins about the goats, and he showed her his torn trousers. "You're in luck," said Mrs. Goggins, "because your new uniform came after you left this morning." "My goodness, that is lucky," said Pat. "If it had come yesterday, I'd have had it on today, and it would have been torn instead of the old one." Pat took his new uniform home in its parcel and tried it on. It looked very smart, so the day ended happily after all. "I hope there's no post for Mr. and Mrs. Bagginal tomorrow," said Pat. "But I think I'll take a spare empty bag with me, just in case I need it."

Wow. Can you believe that Postman Pat's really on the run today? Well, I guess so. That's why he would have been held up by goats after his clothes were torn. Never mind. It was just a bit funny for a story. So this has been Postman Pat on the Run, brought to you by Storytime with Jessie.

And very good to be back here another week. I tell you what, they slip by very quickly nowadays. Hope you had a great weekend. There's plenty for you to do this week. Hope you are on your way today and not falling behind already. Obviously, it's just gone 7:30. And I'm here until 10 o'clock. After that, we're talking tough with Targe. Targe Hoff, he comes in for an hour from 10 o'clock on a Monday morning. And we talk about stuff, bees and something else. I can't remember what the other subject was, but we'll be finding out, no doubt. But yes, hang around after 10 o'clock. Make sure you're listening for Targe. What are you doing today? Are you thinking that it might be a good day to clear your throat? Hold on, I do. Excuse me, I'm still asleep. Yes, you can get into an exercise group if you happen to be over in the Brunswick area. 8:30 this morning, they have their over 55s exercise group happening at the Community Resource Centre there in Brunswick. If you'd like to get a little bit of a glow on today and you're over 50, go to Harvey Connect at 9 o'clock this morning, and there's a gentle exercise group there as well. 9 o'clock at the Harvey Recreation and Cultural Centre, you'll find a group fitness session happening this morning, so plenty to do. I'll tell you about other things, including ukulele, bingo, and even English classes. But before I tell you about those, let's have a listen to Aussie Crawl. Here's James Rain and the gang with Beach Balls. No, it's not. It's Beautiful People. In fact, it can be anything you like when James Rain is singing.

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1: Yeah, did you hear it? Beach balls. Daddy gonna take you down. Beach balls. Yeah, beautiful people. He's an interesting cat, that James Rain. All right. Yes, I did say that there were other things happening today. There's ukulele for beginners, 10 o'clock this morning. If you want to get along to Harvey Connect, why not just stick your head in there and have a look? You'll find a great array of takeaway little snippets of food and drinks there. Club for over 55s needs those over 50s, in fact, not over 55s. Needs those people in there utilising. More and more people are, waking up to Harvey Connect. It's a really, really good thing. Today at the Harvey Recreation and Cultural Centre at 11 o'clock this morning, you've got Yoga Fit for over 50s. It's a great yoga class. And you can get along there and enjoy yourself with a group of people that have been going along to that fitness class for a few years now. There's a great social outlet there afterwards. Often they go off for lunch as well, so you can always do those things. If bingo is more your style, 7 o'clock this evening at Harvey Connect. Get along there and you can enjoy a night of... Well, I was going to say two fat ladies, but there's going to be more than that. Two ducks are swimming. I don't know. Other bingo calls. I wouldn't be a good bingo caller, would I? 7 o'clock this evening at Harvey Connect, if you wish. But, of course, there's a great thing that's happening at the Harvey Library. It has been happening for a long time. If English just flows out of your mouth fluidly, it's probably not for you. But if English is your second language, if you've come to Australia and your mother tongue isn't English and you're trying to learn it, there's just so many little tricky things about English. Well, the Harvey Library, in their own time, outside of normal library hours, have been putting on English classes for people who are trying to learn, where they can practice conversational English and get questions answered that that people may come up with during the week. So yes, during school term, 5 o'clock until 6 o'clock in the evening at the Harvey Library, they have these wonderful English as a second language classes. Hats off to our library staff. They do an absolutely great job. 22 minutes to 8 o'clock is the time. Let's have a listen to the Divinals now. This is a song that I heard Rolf Harris sing, and if you really want to go down a rabbit hole of creepiness, go onto YouTube. Rolf Harris, I Touch Myself.

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3: 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The engaging interviews, fantastic music, and the fact that it's run by dedicated volunteers make it truly special.

you might know of the original sin. And you might know how to be with fire.

In excess there with Original Sin. And what else do we hear? Oh, a couple of sponsor slots, of course. And of course, oh, there we go. The Divinals with I Touch Myself. Yes, maybe it's not a rabbit hole you'd like to go down with old Mr. Rolf Harris and that song, but it's a very amusing one, let's say. Speaking of amusing ones, yeah, Tony Banner. He's the man that's going to be on the breakfast show tomorrow morning. It's going to be his second show, and well worth tuning into. If you missed show number one, it was lovely. It was like a slow moving car crash of mirth and merriment. It was good. He's been putting a lot of work in. In fact, I was called into the radio station yesterday to help Tony, and his long suffering lovely wife Sheila was in here with him. But yes, it was good fun. It'll be fun. I shouldn't say she's long-suffering, should I, Tony? No, no, no, no, no. Hey, speaking of Tony and mates of mine, Steve Coleman's a mate of mine. He's a man who has very, very few bad habits. I hang out with him, but he made a request. If you would like to do the same, 0426 307 199. I'll give you that number again in a sec if you're scrambling to grab your pen. Yes, you can send a request in at any stage. It comes through to the desk here, and we'll have a look at it. If it's appropriate, we will play. If it's a funny thing for just me to read and not read out on air, that's even better. 0426 307 199. 0426 307 199. Steve asked for a fella called Billy Fields. This song reached number four in Australia, number one in New Zealand. It came out in 1981, and it's just a joyful take on realising that you're allowed to have a foible or two. Here he is, Billy Fields with Bad Habits. He says as it just... There we go. Oh, it's the slowest. What's happened to our system here? There we go.

Well done, Mr. Coleman. Realising your foibles is the first step, isn't it? Bad Habits there, Billy Field from 1981. Yes, it made it to number four in Australia and number one in New Zealand, which brings me back to New Zealand. I see red, 7 minutes to 8 o'clock. Harvey Community Radio, you can work all those things out as you're sung a little song by some Kiwi gentlemen.

Boom. I see red. That's the way it ends. That is how it happens. Let's have a listen to Tim Buck 3 taking us up to the 8 o'clock news now. A beautifully positive song here. The future's so bright, I gotta wear shades.